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Weber, Wandewa, I'm Kelmia Samba and this is the Breakfast Show on Ngaro Radio. I'd like to acknowledge the traditional owners of the land, the Ngalama people whose land we are broadcasting from today. Ahead on today's program, coming up, the Irumagadu Data Project is training local researchers to collect community-owned data with housing, health, and well-being among the key priorities already emerging. We'll hear from Daisy about what the numbers are showing and how local families can have their say. Coming up, we yarn with 2026 Indigenous Doctor of the Year, Dr. Talila Milroy. The Indubrandi and Balgo doctor talks about culturally safe healthcare, breaking down barriers around women's health, and has a strong message for young mob who might be thinking medicine is out of reach. Coming up, STI rates remain a serious concern for First Nations communities, particularly in remote Australia. We hear why health services are encouraging people to get tested early, how point-of-care testing is helping communities get faster results, and why confidentiality should not stop anyone from seeking care. Over to Lanice O'Donoghue for what happened on this day and breakfast headlines.

0: drama. Put your drama. Wandiwa Weba, and good morning. I am Lanice O'Donoghue, co-hosting with Miss Kelmia Sambo this morning. And here is what happened on this day, September 25th. Here are three moments from history. So first up, one of the most unforgettable moments in Australian sporting history, on September 25th, 2000, First Nations athlete Cathy Freeman won Olympic gold in the women's 400 metres at the Sydney Games. 10 days after lighting the Olympic cauldron, Freeman crossed the line in 49.11 seconds before carrying both the Australian and Aboriginal flags on her victory lap. The National Museum of Australia describes the win as one of Australia's defining moments, and for many First Nations people, it became a powerful moment of pride and representation on the world stage. Now back to 1918, an often overlooked First Nations military story. On September 25th, 1918, the Australian 11th Lighthouse Regiment fought at Simac near the Sea of Galilee during the final stages of the First World War campaign in Palestine. The Australian War Memorial says the regiment included 30 Aboriginal light horsemen from Queensland mission stations. The battle formed part of the Allied advance that would soon lead to the capture of Damascus. And internationally, history was made in the United States. On September 25th, 1981, Sandra Day O'Connor was sworn in as the first woman to serve on the United States Supreme Court. She would remain on the court for nearly 25 years, becoming one of the most significant judicial figures in modern American history. And those are our three moments from today in history. What happened on this day, September 25th. Now on to our breakfast headlines. So in Australia, the federal government says it will push ahead with tougher artificial intelligence safeguards following the breach of a Medicare statistic portal by an open AI agent. A bit of a tongue twister there. The agent gained unauthorised access to non-public aggregate health statistics and internal files in June. The government says there is no evidence personal Medicare information was accessed. A task force is now reviewing the incident and gaps in Australian AI and cybersecurity laws. And in First Nations news, Tasmanian Aboriginal people have marked 200 years since two Aboriginal men known in colonial records as Dick and Jack were executed in Hobart. Historians say the pair faced an all-white jury, had little English and were given no interpreter. The Tasmanian Aboriginal Centre says the anniversary highlights the need for greater recognition of the city's Aboriginal history. And a landmark Indigenous-led study has found First Nations workers earn an average of 16% less per hour than Australian workers overall. Researchers examined 227 occupations and found Indigenous workers were paid less in around three-quarters of them. The report says differences in education, age, experience and hours work don't explain most of the gap and recommends stronger protections against workplace racial discrimination. We'll have more on that story as our journalists are investigating. We will bring it to you during our breakfast hour. And over to sport, Brisbane star Lachie Neal is free to play against Fremantle in tomorrow's AFL Grand Final after successfully appealing his one-match suspension. Neal had initially been ruled out for striking Hawthorn's Jack Ginivan, but the AFL Appeals Board overturned that decision last night. The Grand Final gets underway at 12:30 tomorrow afternoon, WA time, at the MCG. I'm sure there's a lot of people excited for that. And lastly, around the world, at the United Nations, dozens of delegates walked out as Israeli Prime Minister Benjamin Netanyahu began his address to the General Assembly. The protests reflecting continuing international criticism of Israel's military operations in Gaza. Netanyahu defending Israel's actions and strongly criticised governments and officials who oppose it, its conduct of the war. Look, I'm very sorry that I really messed up his name, but I will understand it later. Look, we'll go over to Mr. Philip O'Donoghue, our Mellinger for the Ngara weather.
1: Good morning. It's mostly sunny and hot across the Pilbara and West Kimberley today. Rubibi Broome is heading for 32 degrees, while Irumaradu Roebourne will be hot. Karratha reaches 36 degrees. Marapikurunya, Port Hedland and Papinya Mabubar are also going to be hot, while inland Janama, Tom Price and Newman can expect temperatures in the 30s. That's your Ngara weather for today. Damn.
0: Thank you, Philip. So, yeah, warming up everywhere. I'm going to head into the music milestones. If you've just tuned in, you're listening to Ngara Radio Breakfast Show. I'm Lenise O'Donoghue, and I'm co-hosting with Miss Kalmia Sambo and Philip O'Donoghue. On this day in 2020, Midnight Oil released First Nation, featuring Aboriginal artist Jessica Moyboy and Tasman Keith. The song was part of the Makarata Project, a collection made with First Nations collaborators. Before we head to the song, let's hear from these messages.
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0: Wendy Waweba, if you've just tuned in, you're listening to Ngara Radio Breakfast Show. It is 13 minutes past 8 and I'm Lenise O'Donoghue. Let's head to our music milestone song now. This one is First Nation, written by Midnight Oil in conjunction with Jessica Moyboy and Tasman Keith.

0: Wait, but one thing were, if you're just tuned in, you're listening to the Ngāra Breakfast Show. I'm Kelmia Sambo, co-hosting with Lanessa O'Donoghue and Philip O'Donoghue. The Iramangadu Data Project is stepping up its work across Robin, Five Mile and Tiritha, with local community researchers now being trained to collect data directly from families. Daisy says the project is about making sure local people have control over their own data and can use that evidence to push for better services in areas like housing, health and education. She joined Ngāra Media's Lanessa O'Donoghue to explain what's changed and how community members can get involved.
1: Wandiwa Weba Daisy, since we last spoke, what's changed at NIFL and what are you most keen for the Robin community to know?
2: Thank you for having me here again to talk about the Iramangadu Data Project. So it's been a really busy year so far for us at the project. And just a refresher for anyone who's not familiar with the Data Project so far, the Iramangadu Data Project has been set up for all Ngāra Ngāli in Iramangadu, so that includes Robin, town itself, Five Mile and Woolshed, and it's about Ngāra Ngāli being in control of their own data and asking their own questions to use that data to make strong decisions for the future. So,
1: deadly.
2: Yeah, what's changed? Gosh, we've hired casual community researchers on our team. So we've got four working with us now.
1: And oh, I love that.
2: Yeah, it's great. They've been doing training to go out into the community and start collecting data themselves. And we've still got some more positions there if other people are keen to get involved. Because this project is for community, led by community, we really are keen to get people involved and trained up. And we've been working with Census Mob. So the census is pretty much done and dusted now. So thanks to everybody for participating in that. Apparently we had a really good participation rate across the Iramangadu, which is fantastic.
1: Oh, that is deadly.
2: Yeah.
1: Yeah, because we were on the radio, we were promoting it hard as well.
2: Yeah, you did, and you guys did a great job, thank you, because that data, you know, is actually used by government as well as us, so that we can do planning for programs and services that we need to see here. So the more people take part and the better data we get, the better programs and services we can plan. So, yeah, we've been doing that. We've been working hard with government to get access to data that already exists across the last 15 years. And we've got lots of data already from Department of Justice, Health, Education, and we're working on a report to share that data back to community. So
1: that's good to know. So, Daisy, what are Ngalama and Indjibarndi families telling you they need most right now?
2: Yeah, so across the data that we've seen so far, it's kind of telling us the things that we already know, but having the data means that we have the evidence now to back up what we're saying and use that to advocate across government and industry for the things that we need. So I brought some data along, which is from the 2021 census. So we will have more up-to-date data than this soon, but this is all we have to share right now. But according to the government data, there's 610 Ngāra Ngāli living in Robin. And some of the priorities that we're seeing there are around education, health. In the data, it's telling us that 36% of those people have a long-term health condition. So we know as well that diabetes is the highest out of those health conditions, so that's really important for people here. And we also had 2.9% of people with a mental health condition. So there's just some key areas that we can focus on. Housing, of course, we know is really important to people. So we have 135 houses with Ngāra Ngāli living in them. 25 were in Tiritha and Five Mile. And apparently there was 101 that were unoccupied and classified as non-residential as well. And across that, the data says that 30% of residents were estimated to be living in overcrowded houses. So our team reckons the numbers are probably a bit different from that and maybe a bit higher, but because we're not sure from the last census, you know, how people took part or how accurate that data is, so we'll be working to collect our own data and make sure that we have the right numbers so that we can get the right support.
1: Yeah, and that's why programs like this are so important as well. We're not just relying on the census data. We've got our own.
2: Yeah, and we can combine them and look at the data from government and then combine them with our own and say, well, yes, that's right, or maybe that's not quite right. And so we'll have a full picture by the end of it.
1: Well, thank you for sharing that. What's something else you can tell me about the researchers and the work they're doing?
2: Yeah, so it's been really exciting. The community researcher team has been doing training with us and our partners all the way from Canberra at the Australian National University. Wow. And so they're going to be going out and interviewing community members about well-being. So what does well-being look like to you as Nadan Ali from Iramugadu? What's life like when you're feeling good, maybe when it's not so good? What things are important to you?
1: Yeah.
2: And so that'll be over the next couple of months. And from that, we'll be developing a well-being framework. And that's what we're going to measure moving forward. So every year we'll come out and do our own community-led census with community members, and we'll be measuring the community's well-being so we can track how things are going over time and see if things are getting better.
1: Wow, that's so important. And so if you are approached by one of our researchers going out for an interview, what's some things that you need to be aware of or to expect?
2: Yeah, so I think for everyone that's interested in participating in this work, you just need to know that you have full, you can give your full consent.
1: Mm-hmm.
2: So it's all optional. So you don't have to take part in the data project if you don't want to. The team will run you through all the information, how the data will be used, how your information will be stored, who can see it, how you can access it, and your privacy will always be protected. So that's really the top priority for us. So we just want people to know that they can feel comfortable and like their data is safe.
1: Mm. Oh, amazing. So what's coming up that people can take part in and how can they get involved?
2: Yeah, so there's plenty of ways to get involved because this project is for community, so we've tried to make sure there's lots of ways to get involved. The easiest is to follow our Facebook page at Iramugadu Data Project, and you can stay up to date on the data that we're sharing. You can take part in an interview if you get in touch with us at NIFL or on the Facebook page. You can do some work with us, actually interviewing your family and your friends, if that's of interest. And then the other one is that we are setting up an Iramugadu Community Data Governance Committee. What a long name. But basically, this is the committee that will oversee this project to make sure that we're doing it the right way. And these are the people that will represent community and help us make decisions around how data is shared and protected. So we want to make sure that we have representation on that community from Ngalama people, Yindjibarndi people, and as well as the many other people that live here in Iramugadu. So we're seeking expressions of interest for that committee right now. It's a paid role and they'll be meeting 6 times a year. So if you know of anyone who is keen to learn more about data and really get involved, that one's open at the moment.
1: Oh, wow, that sounds interesting. And so they can reach out via the Facebook?
2: Yep, you can reach out via Facebook or our, come into the office, have a chat, and you can also give me a call as well.
1: Oh, amazing. Well, thank you, Daisy, for the update. Is there anything else you'd like our listeners to be aware of?
2: That we're really excited to get out there and we're super grateful for the support from everyone so far, and we'll make sure that we are sharing the data with you as you go so that you can, start thinking about data and maybe using it in the work or your conversations with your friends and family, because knowledge is power, so we all want to come along for that ride.
1: Yeah, absolutely. Deadly, thank you.
2: Okay, thanks, Bernice.
1: No worries.
0: That was Daisy speaking about the Iramugadu Data Project. Community researchers will soon begin interviewing local families about well-being, while expressions of interest are also open for the project's new Community Data Governance Committee. Daisy says protecting people's privacy and keeping community in control of how information is used remains central to the project. And now for the next song, Forgotten Town. Joe Correa.

0: Way Bawandiwa. If you've just joined us, you're listening to the Ngata Radio Breakfast Show. This is Lanisa Donoghue with Kamiya Sambo, and it is 29 minutes to 9. We're going to have a short break in our breakfast hour to bring you our Ngata news.
1: Across Western Australia, this is Kamiya Sambo with Ngata News. Aboriginal and Torres Strait Islander listeners are warned that the following program may contain stories and voices of people who have passed away. The Iramakudu Data Project is expanding its community-led research across Roebourne, Five Mile and Cheetatha. Four local community researchers have now joined the project and are being trained to interview families

0: It's kind of telling us the things that we already know, but having the data means that we have the evidence now to back up what we're saying and use that to advocate across government and industry for the things that we need.
1: The project is also seeking members for a paid community data governance committee, which will help oversee how information is collected, protected and shared. Inja Bundy and Balgo Doctor has been named the 2026 Indigenous Doctor of the Year. Dr. Talila Milroy works as a GP in an Aboriginal community-controlled maternal and child health service in Perth and is also a lecturer and researcher at the University of Western Australia. Dr. Milroy says the recognition reflects not only on her clinical work, but years of working alongside Aboriginal communities and conducting research aimed at improving health outcomes. Her recent work has included developing culturally appropriate menstrual health resources alongside Aboriginal women and community members. Dr. Milroy says culturally safe healthcare needs to become the responsibility of clinicians across the health system as Aboriginal families can receive appropriate care wherever they go.
2: Well, I was surprised because there's a lot of amazing Aboriginal and Torres Strait Islander doctors out there, so I was very surprised. And I guess there was just some really lovely words that they said when they announced the award, talking about the work that I've done over the years.
1: She is also encouraging young Aboriginal and Torres Strait Islander people interested in medicine not to rule themselves out, saying commitment and hard work are just as important as academic confidence. A human rights advocate says the Department of Communities failed a 14-year-old girl in state care who appeared in Geraldton's Children's Court without a legal guardian. ABC Regional News reports the girl was charged with aggravated robbery and held in custody for 18 hours overnight. She was also kept in the lockup for 45 minutes after her hearing before being collected. Human rights advocate and lawyer Hannah McLeod says the department should have been there.
3: Why did they allow this to happen? They are her legal guardians. She should never have been overnight in a lockup. And then they didn't appear the next day at court. That's completely unacceptable and a breach of duty.
1: The department says children's safety is a top priority and declined to comment on the case. A former police officer and national MP says a more visible police presence could help address crime concerns in Boulder. Residents have petitioned WA Parliament for a police station in the suburb, citing antisocial behaviour on Burt Street. Dave Grills was involved in a trial of a Boulder police post about 20 years ago. He says officers working closely with the community could make a difference.
4: A dedicated 24-hour police station in Boulder would be lovely. But I think the fact that working with the community who live in Kalgoorlie-Boulder would actually work. But I think that if you can allocate more people to a daytime presence, that you might get an impact come nighttime.
1: And to stay up to date with Ngaito News, follow us on Instagram, like us on Facebook, or visit our website at ngaitomedia.com.au. 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Kamiya Sambo, Ngaito News.
5: Deadly. So that was our Ngaito News this morning, and we're going to head to Fiji one night.

0: if you've just tuned in, you are listening to the Ngaro Breakfast Show with Kelmia Samba and Lanisa Donahue. And up next, Dr. Talila Milroy has been named the 2026 Indigenous Doctor of the Year, recognition of her work in Aboriginal community-controlled health, medical, education and research. The Indobrundi and Balgo GP works in menstrual and child health in Perth and also teaches and conducts research through the University of Western Australia. She's joining Ngaro Media's Lanisa O'Donoghue to talk about the award, culturally safe healthcare, women's health, and why she wants more Aboriginal and Torres Strait Islander young people to consider a career in medicine.
1: Dr. Talila, I also wanted to say congratulations on being named Indigenous Doctor of the Year. What went through your mind when you found out you'd received this award?
2: Well, I was surprised because there's a lot of amazing Aboriginal and Torres Strait Islander doctors out there, so I was very surprised. And I guess there was just some really lovely words that they said when they announced the award, talking about the work that I've done over the years with Aboriginal community in my GP work, but also in my research work. So, you know, I'm very humbled as well. And in my speech, I just had to make sure I thanked all the really strong women in my life that have guided me and taught me over the years, especially my two grandmas. So they got an extra special mention.
1: Oh, lovely. And you're a proud Indobrundi and Balgu woman. How have your family, country and community shaped the kind of doctor you wanted to become?
2: Look, I think, you know, in high school, I didn't really know, like, I wasn't always that person that's like, I want to be a doctor, that's what I want to do. But I did know that I wanted to work with Aboriginal people in some kind of social justice role.
1: Mm-hmm.
2: And a big part of that was my grandmothers both being part of the Stolen Generation and just seeing the injustice that has happened towards Aboriginal people since colonisation, but also, you know, the real strength of Aboriginal people and leaders, which many people in my life have been leaders in their communities. So having those role models, just to see that we have an obligation to give back and to keep being leaders, I suppose. So, yeah, that was the main thing. And then once I went to uni, started off in journalism, but then I switched over to science and decided I wanted to do medicine. Yeah, and then just been on that journey ever since.
1: Oh, fantastic. What a remarkable career. I also read that you were the first Aboriginal GP to work in the Rockingham Kwinana area. What did that representation mean to you, particularly for Aboriginal patients walking through the door?
2: I always say working down at Bubingamaya is my favourite place to work because we have a team of over 90% Aboriginal staff.
1: Mm.
2: And so I work in this really strong team who are, you know, embedded in the community and committed to the community. And so we all have the same kind of goal in terms of the kind of care that we want to provide. But what we know is, and what I hear from patients, is that they appreciate having an Aboriginal doctor they can go to because there's a lot of things for our mob that don't necessarily, aren't always understood by non-Aboriginal people. So, like, when they come into the clinic and into the consultation room, they know they can feel safe. There's things that they don't have to explain, that they can leave unsaid, and that they know I can kind of understand the world that they're coming from and the things that are important to them.
1: Absolutely. I've also read it's a big part of your recent work. You've helped develop menstrual health resources for and alongside Aboriginal women and community organisations. I think it was deadly, you know, and really important that these resources are available now and that they're designed with community rather than simply, you know, for community. And, you know, like as an Aboriginal woman myself, it's always been one of those subjects. It's like, oh, that's women's business. We can't talk about it. But look at this. It's fantastic. Now we have resources. We can talk about these things and learn and educate ourselves together.
2: Yep, absolutely. And this was something that came out of the work that I was doing in the clinic, just hearing from lots of women about, you know, coming in with problems with their period and not really knowing a lot of information about what was happening, or they've gone and kind of asked the help with before and haven't got the help that they needed. Mm. And so, you know, this project really came from that need that was coming forward in the things I was seeing in clinic. And then, you know, everybody really felt it was important as we moved on with the work. It became more and more clear how much of an issue it was.
1: Mm-hmm.
2: And so we developed these resources like clinic waiting room posters and some pamphlets about some different topics to do with periods, a co-design process where we went back and forth in a few rounds with community members to design the look of these resources. We had a local Aboriginal artist do the artwork for the resources, and the community really had the final say on the colours and the wording and the pictures and everything that was included in these. So we hope that they're really accessible and culturally safe. And in terms of women's business, we have two pamphlets, one about menopause and one about periods after pregnancy, and they say women's business on the front of the pamphlet. But there's another one that's about getting your first period, and the women really wanted that to be open to anyone to read, so dads and brothers and whoever, because they really felt that it's important for the men to start kind of being aware and being able to support the women in their lives as well.
1: Yes, absolutely. Fathers supporting their daughters, brothers supporting their sisters. That's deadly, actually. You know, you talk about culturally safe healthcare. How has that journey been for you as an Indrabani and Balgu doctor in the healthcare system? And what's some efforts that you've had to try and put in place to keep, you know, your colleagues and people in the health profession informed?
2: Indrabandi and Balgu, I can't just assume that I'm culturally safe. So it's always a lifelong learning journey, even though I have a lot of my own kind of lived experience and knowledge. I never want to be start off to learning more. But also, I think as I've become more senior in my role, both at the university and clinically, I've been able to use my clinical role. We're really focused on Aboriginal and Torres Strait Islander health. That's what we're there for. And so everybody's got that same commitment, and we're just always trying to do our best to think about, you know, how do we provide care that's really wraparound and holistic and takes account of people's culture and people's life experiences, and do the best job possible to bring both perspectives into the clinical space.
1: Yeah, absolutely. When you look ahead, what change would you most like to see in healthcare for Aboriginal women and families?
2: Look, I think that I would like to see that people can go anywhere for their care, that they don't have to come to a community-controlled organisation to get the care that they need, so that every clinician feels that cultural safety is their business and that it's important and are committed to supporting Aboriginal and Torres Strait Islander people in their social and emotional well-being. So that's one thing.
1: Mm.
2: And then I'd also just like to see, and this is just always in all spaces, but funding is always an issue in healthcare. So, you know, I'd like to see programs that actually work for our people being well-funded and well-supported. So, again, as I said, people can access that wraparound care and the...
1: Just having this conversation with you this morning, I could see why your peers have proudly awarded you 2026 Indigenous Doctor of the Year. You're deadly. We're very proud of you back home here in Iramagaru. Also, I wanted to ask, for young Aboriginal or Torres Strait Islander people listening, ladies and men, who are thinking about medicine or health as a career, what would you say to them?
2: One of the things with people who are thinking about medicine is that they sometimes feel that they're not good enough or they're not smart enough. But I guess I would like to say you are, and majority of the work of getting into medicine and getting through a medical degree is just the commitment and the focus and working hard, okay, rather than being, you know, the smartest person in.
0: That was Dr. Talila Milroy, the 2026 Indigenous Doctor of the Year. Talila says culturally safe healthcare should be the responsibility of every clinician, not only Aboriginal community-controlled health services, as she wants young Aboriginal and Torres Strait Islander people to know where to know there are growing pathways and support available if they want to pursue medicine. Congratulations again to Dr. Talila Milroy. Here's Sisters Are Doing It For Themselves. Aretha Franklin.

0: deadly. Sisters are doing it for themselves. So that's all we have time for on our breakfast show today. And Kalmia and I would like to wish you a wonderful rest of the day and weekend.
1: And yes, have a safe one, guys.
0: Yeah, so also, you know, coming up this afternoon, we have our Ngarawila Hour. So please tune in again between 1 and 2 p.m. That's our national radio service hour. And we bring you not only regional stories, but stories across the nation. We will also be catching up with Tangi Orahinaki, who is in Fiji at the moment, our CEO, and she was going to speak to us about what she's doing over there and what she's travelled over there for. It's pretty interesting. I'm not going to give too much away, but it was part of she was a keynote speaker at a deadly conference. So we will also air some of Tangira's interviews. She got to speak to some Fijians and the deadly work that they're doing over there in media. And also, you know, we've got the grand final this weekend. So in our Ngarawila Hour, we'll bring you a yarn with Anthony Ashwin. He talks about his point of view for what's happening at the Dockers game. So that's 12:30 tomorrow afternoon WA time at the MCG. And, yeah, Anthony is the reserves coach for Mines Rovers, and they have recently, he was a player and coach, and they recently won in Kalgoorlie, I think it was last weekend or the weekend before, but we caught up with Anthony yesterday, so we'll be able to bring you his tips and tricks for the game. All of you who are getting ready to celebrate for the grand final, just stay safe as well. Look after each other. Remember, it's only football. We all get a bit passionate, but it is deadly to see a WA team in the grand final, and we are happy for all our Dockers supporters and Ngarangali mob who are passionate about their Fremantle Dockers. Maybe next year Eagles will be in there. Hey, Kalmia, what do you reckon?
1: Yes, maybe.
0: maybe. But, yeah, thank you, everybody. We're going to switch to our news shortly at 9 o'clock. Don't forget as well, Monday isn't a public holiday for Craft the Roban mob because we had our public holiday the Finacle weekend. So it's normal, Manal, business as usual. Everybody got to go to work on Monday. But, yeah, hopefully not with too much hangovers and recovering from the weekend. But, you know, stay safe, stay deadly, and tune in at 1 o'clock.
2: Hello, I'm Adam Evans with the NIRS News. Every extra day a public housing property sits empty is another day someone remains at risk. That's according to housing advocacy organisation Everybody's Home. Spokesperson May Aziz says people on the waiting list are often in real danger, including women trying to escape unsafe relationships. It comes as new data shows social homes in Queensland are now sitting vacant on average of 42.7 days. That's up from 25.1 days the year before. More than 44,000 people are currently on the waiting list. Ms. Aziz says it's not the private sector's job to house vulnerable people, it's the government's. Independent Senator Lydia Thorpe wants a fully independent body created to hold police accountable. It comes as new figures reveal most complaints against the AFP officers are dismissed without investigation. Senator Thorpe says while there are good police officers, the bad cops need real accountability rather than having complaints dismissed internally. Figures show that more than half of all allegations against AFP officers since 2021 were closed without investigation using a broad discretionary power. Ms. Thorpe believes the number of racism-related complaints is significantly underestimated, saying many Indigenous people fear becoming a target if they speak up. A second child has died following a mother's alleged attack on her three children in the Blue Mountains on the weekend. The one-year-old girl died in hospital yesterday after her five-year-old brother was found dead at the scene of the stabbing. A third sibling, aged three, remains in critical condition. Police say members of the public performed first aid before emergency services arrived at the scene on Sunday. The mother now faces two counts of murder and is due in court in November. A police officer has died in a crash in Sydney's Inner West after a marked car that she was travelling in struck a tree. It happened on Gibbons Street in Redfern just after 1:30 this morning as the vehicle responded to an incident under lights and sirens. The female constable who was in the passenger seat died instantly. Her male colleague who was driving remains in a stable condition in hospital. We'll have more coming up next.
3: 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Tomorrow from 1 p.m. Australian Eastern Standard Time. It's the big one, the Grand Final. Fremantle taking on the Brisbane Lions. 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
2: Every AFL and NRL club in the country is now sponsored by an alcohol company. That's what a new report reveals, and experts are saying that it's fueling a genuine safety risk. Sports integrity expert Dr. Catherine Ordway says there's a well-established link between alcohol, major sporting events and domestic violence. It comes as Victorian police prepare for a spike in family violence this AFL Grand Final weekend after incidents rose 5% on the Grand Final day last year. Miss Ordway says the sport doesn't need alcohol to be enjoyed and sponsorship deals deserve much closer scrutiny. Overseas now, and in the UK, local resident Pete Bennett, near a plane crash in Wales, says he knew something was wrong the moment the jet left the runway. He described an orange flame at takeoff, followed by the aircraft pitching violently twice before two loud bangs and both pilots ejected. The Royal Air Force T2 Hawk crashed and exploded near homes in Anglesey, Wales, due to a training flight on Wednesday. Mr. Bennett says the explosion sent up a huge wall of fire and black smoke. Both pilots escaped with minor injuries and are being treated in hospital. Now for a look at the capital city weather around the country. A possible shower on Maganjum, Brisbane with a top of 25. 25 and partly cloudy in Gadigal Country, Sydney, while it's 27 and partly cloudy in Ngunnawal, Gambri Country, Canberra. 25 and a shower or two for Nam, Melbourne, and partly cloudy in Nipaluna, Hobart with a max of 21. A top of 23 and partly cloudy in Tundunya, Adelaide. A possible shower in 23 degrees for Borloo, Perth, and mostly sunny in Garamilla, Darwin with a top of 34. If you have any stories that you'd like to share with us, you can send us an email to news@nirs.org.au. That's news@nirs.org.au.
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0: $24 stole a remote Aboriginal and Torres Strait Islander communities can join in that low-cost essential subsidy scheme? When all the communities join in that scheme, their store can get them all the goods and freight for more cheap one. That saving get passed the customer then. That mean everything from a cheap one long their store, long people living in remote communities. You can call them this number to find out more. 1-800-833-570. You can go along at that NIAA website too to search them or look them up food security to find out more. This message been come from that Australian government along at Canberra.
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0: Yeah, can't turn back. Tonight there, of course, there was a band called an 80s hard rock heavy metal band named Heaven, of course. And that was taken off the album there. There was the track there, Days of Thunder there. And the band Heaven is an Australian heavy metal and hard rock group that formed back in 1980 there. So Heaven there is an Australian band there. And that little track there, Can't Get You Off. Before that, you heard there from Stephen Prickerum there with a Blue Car. Bring us to the program. Kid Rock there all summer long there. Okay. Just want to say good morning to all now. All listeners around Halls Creek here. And of course, we got, once again, we get the Shire there, Altic Shire there. We get the Shire group that are working out on the field there. We get the Shire mob in the office there. Then we get the job pathway as well. Then we get the Women's Hub again. Then we got TAFE there. We got Jugani there. We got the Rec Center there. Old Graham Eldo there. Yalil Art Center there. We got Yuri Yangi here next door from us here. And of course, Language Center again behind us here. And we got the Radial School, Horsley District High School. Then we got Neil Nugget next door again, and Charlie Prone Center there. Then we got Nicholson Camp, Manham Camp, Dinner Camp, Milba, Radial, Waterloo, Yachi, Flywell, Quincy, Lambo, Wongo, Linga, Corsblow, and Gardner, Middle Area, Top Area, and Frog Hollow. We got people out at Burloop Hostel there, Burks Park there, Stolen Generation Block. People back home tuning in there. World of Basel there tuning. People on the car radio. People in the office and shops. RGA there. Rampage, Holmes, Post Office. Ritos there. We got Bass here straight across. We got Trevor Mack there. Bailey's. Of course, and of course, and we get the Peckham listeners now. We got Clumbro, Waterman there, Belgo, Ely, Wonky Radio, Nukunba, Luma, Kambalan, Jalbadanga, 60BY there, Derby, Radio Glory, then Brax there, when I'm Point there, Jarajan, Beagle Bay, Bijadanga, Jigalong, Yandiera. Just want to say good morning to Lum there and Beagle Bay there, Brax. Hold on, you there. And wherever you guys are, you're tuning with me. Georgia, taking you up until the hour of 10 this morning. And we got the corner store there, and yeah. Tune in with me, Georgia, taking you up until 10 this morning. Yeah, so keep me company until the hour of, of course, 10 o'clock. And I'll be reading some of the Kimberly announce later on after these few more tracks here. Of course. Well, after these few more tracks, I'll be reading the some of the Kimberly announce what's happening around Halls Creek and elsewhere. So bear with me, and of course, keep me company until the top of the hour of course, 10 o'clock there. Okay. Here's the one from the, gonna play one now. This is, of course, a track by, Mitchell Tenpenny here. This little track is called Can't Go to Church. So, yeah. After a few more tracks, gonna read the weather and update what's happening around Halls Creek.
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1: 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I were talking. 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

0: Yeah, of course, Chasing the Last Goodbye there. Of course, another 80s band there. Of course, there was a track by, of course, Alien there, of course. A Swedish melodic hard rock heavy metal band there. Formed back there in Gothenburg there in 1986 by guitarist there, Tony Borg. Take out the album, Tears Don't Put Out the Fire there. 80s, another 80s band there, Alien. And before that, there was a track there, was Chasing the Last Goodbye, Alien, and Kerrion Cox there, Big Way Dreamin'. And Mitchell Tenpenny, you know his track there, Cannot Go to Church. Okay, we got some community announcements. This is for the Jugani here. This is, of course, once again, a new daytime hours. Jugani Judia Indigenous Corporation Community Connectors there. We are available from 9 a.m. to 12 p.m. from Wednesday to Friday to help community members get where they need to go. 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Of course, on 916-686-168. 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Once again, 9 a.m. to 12 p.m. Wednesdays, Friday, and 3 p.m. to 7:30 p.m. Tuesdays and Saturday. 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You can go to them, see them there, 29 Thomas Street there, the old picture garden there, Holt Street. Or you can give them a call on 08-91-686-616 there, I think. I think I got the right number there. I think so. Yeah, 91-686-168. So not forgetting there. Give us a call and come see us. So they're operating right now. And the weather. Showers in the hot thunderstorm for southern and southwest WA, and showers for southern South Australia, Vic and Tassie, as trough and cold front across southern parts of Australia there. So showers across part of eastern Queensland, the moist onshore winds, dry and clear elsewhere under the higher pressure there. And Friday today for the Kimberley forecast, WA district, partly cloudy there, the chance of a thunderstorm in the southwest. The afternoon and early evening winds, northwest, northeast, 15 to 20 kilometers, tending northeast to 15 to 20 kilometers in the morning, then becoming light in the evening, of course. And Kimberley forecast, Friday forecast, all station there, phone going mad now. Bigger Anger, mostly sunny, 31.2. Broome Airport, mostly sunny, is 32. Curtin is mostly sunny, 37.2. Gunnett Bay, mostly sunny, is 32.2. Derby, mostly sunny, 37. Dungan, mostly sunny, 34.8. Fisher Crossing, mostly sunny, 39. Here in the Deutsch, Wall Street, we mostly sunny, with 37. Clumbrough, mostly sunny, 36. Kununurra, mostly Sunny again is 38.1. Kuri Bay, mostly sunny, 30.9. Then we got Lake Agalde, mostly sunny, 38. Mendora, mostly sunny, 35.6. Mount Elizabeth Station there, mostly sunny, 34. Waterman there, mostly sunny, 36.1. And Windham is mostly sunny, is 38. 38 there, of course. And Treaty of York is signed between King Henry III of England and Alexander II of Scotland, establishing a boundary between the two countries that remain mostly unchanged in modern time on this day. 1237. And this is for the Spanish explorer there, Vasco Nunes de Dalbo. Crosses the Isthmus Mass of Panama, becoming the first European to see the Pacific Ocean on this day, but back in 1513 there. Then we get the first U.S. Congress propose the Bill of Rights, a set of amendments to the Constitution guaranteeing extension liberties, including freedom of speech, freedom of the press, and the right to peaceful assembly on this day, 1788. The Sandra Day O'Connor is sworn in as the first female U.S. Supreme Court Justice on this day, but 1981. Just reading a few, yeah. On this day, and we got the Today in Music, the Abana, David Evans, his brother Dink, and Adam Clayton respond to advertisement on a bulletin board at Mount Temple, posted by a fellow student, Laurie Mullen Jr., to form a rock band which becomes U2 on this day, 1976. Today in Sport, Canada defeated the USA by 26 runs in the first international cricket match. At the ground of St. Narragore Cricket Club in Manhattan there, New York, on this day, 1844. That's some of the history there for you guys. Okay. A bit of track by upcoming band here, the front man here. This little track is It Was Always Nyundu.
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Yeah, you heard them from, of course, Old Camp Bandit. If you don't know where they from, but you didn't get there. It was always you, the front man. We only got about 4 more minutes to go now. Just want to say thanks for tuning in. I'll be back, of course, next week again. I'll be back this afternoon, sorry, from 1 to 2 with the middle hour, forgotten to say. So here's one from, just going to take it to the top of the hour, yeah. This one is from a band called, 80s band, yeah. 80s band called the FM there. A rock band, a Canadian, of course, Canadian band, progressive space rock band. They're taking it from the album, yeah. This track, yeah, is of course... Of course, this track called the Someday, taken off the album Someday. So this new track is called Never Stay Down. 3 more minutes to go.

0: Hello, I'm Adam Evans with the NIRS News. Every extra day a public housing property sits empty is another day someone remains at risk. That's according to housing advocacy organisation Everybody's Home. Spokesperson May Aziz says people on the waiting list are often in real danger, including women trying to escape unsafe relationships. It comes as new data shows social homes in Queensland are now sitting vacant on average of 42.7 days. That's up from 25.1 days the year before. More than 44,000 people are currently on the waiting list. Ms. Aziz says it's not the private sector's job to house vulnerable people, it's the government's. Independent Senator Lydia Thorpe wants a fully independent body created to hold police accountable. It comes as new figures reveal most complaints against AFP officers are dismissed without investigation. Senator Thorpe says while there are good police officers, the bad cops need real accountability rather than having complaints dismissed internally. Figures show that more than half of all allegations against AFP officers since 2021 were closed without investigation using a broad discretionary power. Ms. Thorpe believes the number of racism-related complaints is significantly underestimated, saying many Indigenous people fear becoming a target if they speak up. A second child has died following a mother's alleged attack on her three children in the Blue Mountains on the weekend. The one-year-old girl died in hospital yesterday after her five-year-old brother was found dead at the scene of the stabbing. A third sibling, aged three, remains in critical condition. Police say members of the public performed first aid before emergency services arrived at the scene on Sunday. The mother now faces two counts of murder and is due in court in November. A police officer has died in a crash in Sydney's inner west after a marked car that she was travelling in struck a tree. It happened on Gibbons Street in Redfern just after 1:30 this morning as the vehicle responded to an incident under lights and sirens. The female constable who was in the passenger seat died instantly. Her male colleague who was driving remains in a stable condition in hospital. We'll have more coming up next.
1: 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Tomorrow from 1 p.m. Australian Eastern Standard Time. It's the big one, the Grand Final. Fremantle taking on the Brisbane Lions. 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
0: Every AFL and NRL club in the country is now sponsored by an alcohol company. That's what a new report reveals, and experts are saying that it's fueling a genuine safety risk. Sports integrity expert Dr. Catherine Ordway says there's a well-established link between alcohol, major sporting events and domestic violence. It comes as Victorian police prepare for a spike in family violence this AFL Grand Final weekend, after incidents rose 5% on the grand final day last year. Ms. Ordway says the sport doesn't need alcohol to be enjoyed and sponsorship deals deserve much closer scrutiny. Overseas now and in the UK, local resident Pete Bennett near a plane crash in Wales says he knew something was wrong the moment the jet left the runway. He described an orange flame at takeoff, followed by the aircraft pitching violently twice before two loud bangs and both pilots ejected. The Royal Air Force T2 Hawk crashed and exploded near homes in Anglesey, Wales due to a training flight on Wednesday. Mr. Bennett says the explosion sent up a huge wall of fire and black smoke. Both pilots escaped with minor injuries and are being treated in hospital. Now for a look at the capital city weather around the country. A possible shower in Maganja and Brisbane with a top of 25. 25 and partly cloudy in Gadigal Country, Sydney, while it's 27 and partly cloudy in Ngunnawal-Gambri Country, Canberra. 25 and a shower or two for Nam, Melbourne, and partly cloudy in Nipaluna, Hobart with a max of 21. A top of 23 and partly cloudy in Tundanya, Adelaide. A possible shower in 23 degrees for Borloo, Perth, and mostly sunny in Garamilla, Darwin with a top of 34. If you have any stories that you'd like to share with us, you can send us an email to news@nirs.org.au. That's news@nirs.org.au.

0: across Western Australia, this is Kelmia Sambo with the Ngaro News. Aboriginal and Torres Strait Islander listeners are warned that the following program may contain stories and voices of people who have passed away. The head of Western Australia's peak body for Aboriginal community-controlled organisations has backed calls for a royal commission into the treatment of Indigenous children in the state's child protection system. Council of Aboriginal Services WA Crispin Carley said he backed calls from senior Aboriginal women in South Hedland for a royal commission into systematic problems in child protection.
1: I'd like to see a royal commission inquiry happen in regards to the children in South Hedland, but it seems like the government always acts post. They need to really focus on the prevention stuff. That's where they lack it.
0: He said Kazwa had worked with the government 3 years ago to develop a 10-year roadmap to improve the child protection system, but never funded or publicly released the plan.
1: They've developed a roadmap in conjunction with other family and children's services across West Australia. They presented it to the government, and the government would not look at it or have a bar of it.
0: Minister Sojkovsky said the government would send more senior child protection staff to South Hedland and expand the Safe Night Space program in the town from 3 to 7 nights a week. A health warning has been issued for Robinarum, Mugadu and Karratha after 2 diphtheria cases were confirmed. WA Health says both cases are linked to a Robin childcare centre, and one person with respiratory diphtheria also visited Karratha's Evolution Lounge Bar while infectious. Anyone who was at the nightclub between 11 p.m. Saturday, September the 12th and 3:30 Sunday morning is being urged to watch for symptoms and seek medical advice if they become unwell. Health teams are also contacting children, families and staff connected to the childcare centre. Symptoms can include a sore throat, fever, swollen neck glands and difficulty breathing or swallowing. WA Health says vaccination remains the best protection, with free booster shots available to Aboriginal people across WA and everyone living in the Pilbara. A team which has become a finalist in the 2026 WA Innovators of the Year Award says its research could have big effects on the profitability of sandwood industry. The team has been researching using sandwood seeds in cosmetics for 5 years. Project leader Mandri Agroval told the ABC that using seeds means the industry can make marketable products more regularly.
2: It's a treasure in our backyard, which have not been explored so well. And doing this project is like using the local waste for local benefit for international and national market.
0: Pilbara mental health advocate Valerie Riley says being recognised with the Indigenous Heart of the Pilbara Award was a surprise, but one that carried deep meaning after years of supporting people across the region. Valerie Riley, founder of Ni Karijinmaya, was named joint winner of the award alongside Peter Cooper at the 2026 Pilbara Community Services Excellence Awards. A Pilbara resident of 17 years, Miss Riley was part of creating their annual Bounce Back Community Wellbeing event, which returns to South Hedland on Friday, October the 2nd. He said there was a full day of activities amid physical health, mental health, culture, sport and community connection.
3: So this year, Bounce Back, we're going to have some health checks this year. So physical health checks, we've got Waraka Maya coming to do the physical health checks. We've got 13 Yarn returning again. So yeah, if you want to have a yarn and learn more about 13 Yarn, get in and have a yarn. We've got the hockey ruse.
0: Ngana Medi will also be at Bounce Back this year, live broadcasting alongside the South Hedland community to help promote community wellbeing. And to stay up to date with Ngaro News, follow us on Instagram, like us on Facebook, or visit our website at ngaromedia.com.au. Make sure to watch our flagship program, First Nations Report, on Ngaro TV every Tuesday at 8:30 p.m. at ngarotv.com.au. Kelmia Sambo, Ngaro News.
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7: 10 minutes after the hour, 20 away from for those with us in the Northern Territory. Hello, it's nice to have your company as we cross the country, packing them in on the network by the National Indigenous Radio Service, broadcasting from the studios of Gulati Media in Broome, where we're celebrating a huge moment with Kimberley Black Pride in full swing. And in fact, there's a wonderful forum taking place at the moment, which are involving a lot of distinguished guests from the Indigenous community, including our member for Kimberley, Davina Diana, who's also a part of the proceedings there. This is just a taste of what's to come with a movie night tonight and also the big dance extravaganza happening tomorrow. We've got our own VIP here in the studio and very privileged always to have our Shire President Chris Mitchell with us. He's a humble man, but does do fabulous work in a quiet way. We'll also be hearing from Edith Wright. She's written a book recently talking about her two grandfathers, Adrian Dantwine and Harry Hunter. That's where the story starts. And, of course, he also explains the heyday of Broome in its pearling glory. And a little later on, touching base with the Shell Lady, talking about the tiger curry. That's going to be interesting. And she did manage to catch up with the children out at Robaka. They're getting ready for a big, big beach clean-up next week. And hopefully they might spot an olive shell or two, because we're also going to be talking about that one. Without further ado, let's say hello to Chris Mitchell. Welcome.
8: Thank you, Sandy, and good morning to you and your listeners. And I suppose I should say, go Dockers.
7: Oh, yes, go Dockers. It's been an awesome feeling throughout the whole state all week, hasn't it?
8: I know, it's amazing. And it's great to see a WA team in the grand final. So I reckon there's not going to be much work done over the weekend while the match is on, while the game's on, I should say. It's not a match.
7: I know. Everyone might go camping. We could remember it's also a long weekend.
8: Oh, yeah, that's true. Yes, yes.
7: Double demerit points.
8: Yeah, no speeding.
7: Up. Yeah. And careful where you're camping. If you're going to the beach, make sure you're up from the ground. I'd be doing that. You just don't know what's lurking around, looking for a mate this time of year. Got to be beach-wise about it, clockwise, that is. Also, this weekend is going to be gorgeous weather-wise throughout. Plenty of sunshine around the Kimberley as well. And the start of the school holidays, you've got a big school holiday planned. Well, the Broome Shire has, doesn't it, Chris?
8: Yeah, there's a massive holiday program starting on the 25th with the lock and load laser tag on the 25th. The 29th is the Sunset Silent Beats down at Walmington Cable Beach Youth Precinct. And the 2nd is the Beachside Family Fun Day, but the 3rd is the Brack Track and Trails official opening, and there's you can ride the track, tree planting, there's a $500 raffle prize, and it's 8 a.m. to 10 a.m. at the Broome Youth Precinct. So, and then there's more the following week as well, but it's great that we're opening the track and trails program, which will give young people another free, accessible outdoor activity where they can walk, run or ride and complement the existing skate park and broader youth precinct. So as most people know, there were a few challenges during remediation of the site, but it's great to now be at the point where we can welcome the community into that area and see young people actively using the space. So come on down on that day for the official opening.
7: On the 3rd of October, that Saturday, and tonight with the laser tag.
8: That's for sure, yeah. I've never tried it, but apparently it's great fun.
7: So. Oh, well, on a sadder note, something about memorials also.
8: Yeah, the Shire meeting last night, we had a agenda item regarding the Wangajali Burugan Memorial and Resting Place. So Wangajali Burugan means we are coming home, and it's focused on the repatriation, memorialisation and long-term care of Aboriginal ancestral remains returning to the Kimberley. So we had a request from NBY, or Nyamba Buru Yari, for the Shire to take responsibility for the ongoing maintenance and asset renewal of the proposed Wangajali Burugan Memorial and Resting Place at Broome Cemetery. So it's not a new relationship or project, as we've been looking at supporting it since 2016. And it is specifically identified in our council plan. So I've seen the plans for it, and it looks incredible. And we're looking at a partnership with NBY to regarding responsibility for maintenance and renewal once the project is completed. So it's going to take a little while. They've got to go and get some funding, grant funding for it. But and there's no financial implications to the Shire in the current 26-27 financial year, so we anticipate expenditure will start in the 2029-30 year onwards. So, great project. It'll be incredible to have these remains returned to country, and a beautiful spot at the cemetery where people can go and visit and remember and things like that.
7: I mean, sad that they were stolen to begin with for medical purposes. A lot of those people that were taken away, and finally they're coming home. And it's great that the Shire is giving recognition to this, Chris.
8: Yeah, no, that's for sure. It's a very important thing to do. And when you look back in history, it's amazing what sort of things were collected over the early 1900s and 1800s and all that sort of stuff in the name of science and archaeology and stuff. And it's good to have these sacred bones returned to the country where they should have been interred.
7: Yay. Well, follow up on some interesting news, hopefully not too far away with the opening of Cabo Beach Stage 2.
8: Yes, we've advertised the Walmadgen and Cabo Beach commercial leases. So what this refers to is three new commercial tenancies planned as part of the foreshore redevelopment. So they'll be able to bring more retail, food and beverage options to Cable Beach and help activate the precinct throughout the day and evening. So it'll be interesting because when we actually first advertised, we didn't get any submissions. But since then, we've progressed that and the leasing process, so we and seek ministerial approvals for that. So these are small, not pop-up, but small leases. And at this stage, the proposed tenants are Broome Beach Company and Sunny Scoops, Salt and Coffee and Munchies Group. So a little bit of different alternatives down at the beach. And you've still got Cable Beach House and the wonderful Cable Beach itself, yeah.
7: And any sign of an opening date?
8: Watch this space. We're hoping sooner than later, but it's still towards the end of 26. I'm hoping it's going to be before the wet starts, but it's a lot of work happening and it's coming together. And we've got to be mindful too that the beach will still be closed until the end of February for the turtle nesting season anyway, but yeah, it'll be great to get the actual revetment all finished.
7: Oh, it'll be interesting. Red Light District.
8: Oh, no, yeah, during the turtle season, that's for sure, yeah.
7: Will we notice that again this year?
8: Yes.
7: The red lights.
8: Yeah, the Shire's installed the lights so that that reduces the luminous across the beach, and hopefully the turtles will come up, nest, and go back out in the ocean rather than think the landward side is a full moon and whatever. So, yeah, quite interesting. And it seems to be working very well.
7: Nice, nice. Got a few other items there before I ask some questions.
8: Mm-hmm. Well, I've already mentioned the school holiday program, so that is a great amount of activity. There's mini golf at Fourfold on 7th of October, so there's a range of activities for everyone to come along to, enjoy, be creative, and also some social activities. So not all young people want to do the same thing, so mix and talk to people and things like that. I've already mentioned the BRAC track and trail, so that's a really great completion on that one. One of the main ones we're doing is the BRAC Oval Irrigation Mainline Renewal. So some of the infrastructure that's there around the Nipper Row and Father McMahon Ovals is aging and reaching the end of its serviceable life. So we're actually replacing sections of the irrigation mainline to improve reliability and reduce ongoing maintenance and breakdowns. So it's being completed in stages, which hopefully will minimise disruption to sporting activities and also manage costs. The amount of sporting activities on the oval is incredible. So we're looking at more options and things like that for more sports. But this project's included in our 26-27 budget and the asset management plan. So it's really about making sure two of Broome's key sporting ovals remain reliable and fit for community use into the future. So that'll be good to see. So that's the main ones. Oh, one for the young ones is the Youth Advisory Council. And the Shire believes this is a very important part of the work between youth and council, because it provides a direct avenue for young people to share their ideas and perspectives with the Shire. So we want that involvement to continue beyond individual events, particularly when we're making decisions about youth spaces, programs and activities. So we'd really encourage young people who want to have a say in Broome's future to consider joining YAC, as it's abbreviated, all these acronyms. So YAC is the Youth Advisory Council. And really, you don't need to come in with all the answers. It's about bringing your ideas, telling us what matters to young people, and helping us make better decisions. So we really want the young people to get involved in their future.
7: Excellent. It's all about the young, because they're our future and they're going to be the ones very much behind all the decision-making in the next 20, 30 years.
8: Yes, they're our future leaders, yes.
7: Shire is still carrying out, because you've just received extended funding for the needle exchange.
8: That's right, yes. That's been granted for another year, so that's a great program. I think it's around $170,000, and that continues the program for another 12 months. It's really beneficial to the safety of people around town, and I know they've picked up a real large number of needles over the last 12 months. So having the program continue for another 12 months will help. I don't think the program is viable to cancel at any stage, because I think you're still going to have needles all the time. And after seeing the number of needles from last year, it's astronomical. But I believe the hospital area where people can go and exchange needles is really going great, really great. But I think the best figures will come out of WACS or the hospital through discussion from them.
7: Yeah, and it's sad that people have to just discard them so publicly.
8: I know, it's sad. Yeah, it is really sad, and unfortunately, it's we're still getting a lot of litter as well. So, but the needles are the worst part. So, we just encourage everyone, be mindful. you know, take your litter to a rubbish bin and dispose of your needles the correct way.
7: Exactly, because the litter is very noticeable, especially if you're wanting to have a look around the cliffs area and all of that, because all of that ends up in the ocean, and that's so sad.
8: That's for sure, yeah.
7: Yeah. Mm-hmm. Chris, there was also mentioned by Walga, with Australian local government, about local government elections every 2 years.
8: Yeah, well, at this stage, the minister presented at the Walga Local Government Week, and at this stage, the system in place is still continuing in 2 years, every 2 years. But there are plans to try and have complete spills every 4 years, which some councils are in favour and other councils aren't. We'll wait and see what happens. Yeah,
7: They seem to be dropping the favourable amalgamating councils together.
8: They sort of haven't actually dropped it, but the minister's open to any councils that really want to sort of look at amalgamation, but it's not a forced program. So, it will be interesting to see. And like some regional remote communities, it's pretty hard to amalgamate with another council when you've got several thousand kilometres away, and, you know, so distance makes it very unaffordable and things like that. It just really depends on where it can work.
7: True. Broom covers a wide area, so yeah. You'd know from experience, along with the many hats you wear, because
8: it's a big space.
7: It's a big space. It really is.
8: But there's a lot of great things happening, so, we'll see how it all pans out. Mm-hmm.
7: Chris Mitchell, thank you for joining us today.
8: My pleasure always, Sandy. Thank you.
7: OSHI President Chris Mitchell, it's always good to have him here in the studio. The Snake Man, some would know him as, so if you've got a flush out one, let him know, or somebody else. They can help you out. He really does know his way around snakes.
8: Yeah, and they're on the move, so just beware. Be careful and don't interfere with them.

0: Feeling itchy? You might have scabies. That's what I am. It's nasty when I get under your skin, eh? Hi, I'm Sarko the Scabies Mite. I like to hide in places like your clothes and towels and dig into soft skin to lay my eggs. It's mainly at nighttime when you get itchy. And guess what? When you scratch, you help spread my baby bugs all over your body. Clever, eh?
1: Nah, it's not clever, because I'm going to head straight to the clinic to get my skin checked. If I've got scabies, I'll use the medicine from the clinic and get all my family to do it too. And make sure I always wash my hands and wash my body every day. We'll wash our towels and sheets and put our mattresses out in the sun. And just in case, we'll do it all over again in 7 days.
0: Gee, you're clever. Bye!
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5: And shortly we're heading down to Busselton to speak with Edith Wright, the author of Burden and a Blessing.

0: the late Slim Dusty, the old Rope and Saddle Blues. I wonder if Edith Wright likes a little bit of Slim Dusty. She certainly had a giggle when I told her that I've got some Slim Dusty playing while she was waiting. We're now talking to Edith about her recently released book, The Burden and the Blessing. This book explores her two grandfathers a little bit more, both of European history. They came to the Dampier Peninsula, where they fathered many children of mixed race heritage. I'm talking about Adrian Dantwine and Harry Hunter. We've all heard stories about those blokes, haven't we? And they certainly remain a big part of the pearling history here in the Kimberley. Edith also has grown up with many stories of her grandfather. She's also grown up with stories about what Broome was like in its heyday, because she is the grandchild of these two gentlemen that we were speaking to. Should I call them gentlemen? Because they were fairly hard and brutal. Well, they were known as Edith. Hello, welcome.
1: Thank you, Sandy. Thanks for having me.
0: We find you down in Donnybrook. Save some apples for me.
1: I will. But it's the cherries that grow beautifully here. The cherries are unreal.
0: Oh, like they say, get amongst it when you've got fresh produce around you.
1: That's right.
0: Well, your grandfathers wouldn't have had any fresh produce at all back when they first sailed into the Kimberley. I'm talking about Harry Hunter and Adrian Dantwine, because amazingly, you're from both with your lineage.
1: Yes, yes. They were actually my great-grandfathers, and one was Harry Hunter, quite a ruthless Englishman, and the other one was Jules Dantwine, who was from the Seychelles and French. So, yeah, it is. It's quite an interesting family history that I have, and all the Hunters and all the Dantwines are not only in the Kimberley, but there's a huge diaspora of them across Australia. But Harry Hunter, particularly, because I when I started writing, I was actually, Sandy, going to just concentrate on my father's story, Douglas Dantwine. However, the more I researched, you know, the more these men got in my head, and I just couldn't seem to shake it. So when I spoke to my editor, she said, well, just run with it. And so I actually, the story begins with Harry Hunter when he left England in May 1877, and when he landed in Australia, presumably Fremantle, he made his way up to Cossack, that at the time was the pearling, you know, heartbeat of the northwest and Western Australia at the time. And it was there that he met my other French great-grandfather, Dantwine. And you may have heard, many people would have heard of another bloke called Sid Hadley, who was English. So between the three of them, they were very ruthless, very unforgiving, and very

0: in their relationship with the Aboriginal people and later with the Bardi Jawi people on the peninsula.
1: Harry was known for his boat building skills, wasn't he?
0: Yes. He was outstanding. He was outstanding in how he taught his sons, particularly my grandfathers, they were, Robin, Christy, Jack, and there was Tommy D'Antoine. He taught them by using a model of a small cross-section model of a lugger, and he taught them how to boat build. And these men learnt how to build the old-fashioned frame-built luggers. And then when the war broke out in 1942 and the army confiscated something like 44 luggers in Broome. At the time, they just commandeered them in fear that they may fall into the Japanese hands, because by then Australia was at war with Japan. But so when the army commandeered these luggers, it left a huge hole in the pearling industry, because not only were the Japanese boat builders in turn, but there weren't any luggers. So after the war, in about 1944, it was to the Hunter brothers that a lot of the pearlers, the master pearlers in Broome at the time, turned to build their luggers for them. And one in particular, my grandfather, Grandpa Jack, who had been taught by his father, Harry Hunter. He was the lead boat builder for Sam Mail. So, yeah, Hunter did a lot of good. You know, there are two sides to the fascinating history of Harry Hunter. But what he did do was he taught his sons a trade, and he taught his girls. He taught them how to wash, cook, clean. So, you know, when they came into Broome, they had a very valuable skill to offer, you know, the families of Broome, especially the master pearlers. They cooked and cleaned and sewed for their children and their family. So, yes, while Hunter was cruel and ruthless and powerful, there was always another side to Hunter that, you know, I hope that the book brought out to as well.
1: Mm. And what was Adrian D'Antoine like? It seems like he spent time on the coast there, on the beach.
0: Adrian D'Antoine was a bit more of a... he was a quiet man that loved... He loved the solitude. He loved the solitude of the sea and being on his lugger and being out at sea. He was at his happiest when he was out at sea. He wasn't nearly as, well, from my perception, as kind of hard-headed and as ruthless as Hunter, but he was more a bit of a peacemaker. And he flew under the radar, D'Antoine. D'Antoine only had three children, where Hunter, to my knowledge, had 13, possibly more children, whereas D'Antoine seemed to be one of these quiet men that just loved his own company, loved being on the sea, and throwing a bit of hard work, you know, to pay his way, but he was never going to be a great businessman, D'Antoine.
1: Your book also talks about Broome during the war days, and also you've taken in a lot of research behind all of the stories that you grew up with.
0: Yeah, definitely. I mean, the book is well, I researched it for decades, so it's not just just me having a sort of perception. I actually researched quite a bit about broom and the purling, and especially Hunter, what I could find on Hunter and Hadley, because they were kind of the three white men, if you like it, on the peninsula in the early 1880s, basically ruling the peninsula. But there's a lot of research that's gone into it. The attack on Broom too, as well. When Broome was attacked, and the role that my Uncle Charlie played in saving the Dutch woman and two children. And then the Aboriginal people, well, not only the Aboriginal people, but everyone just that lived in Broome were now refugees. And my family, paternal grandmother, Amy Goodgie, she gathered her children and with other local Aboriginal families, they hit the road and headed out to Roebuck and eventually found themselves amongst a droving team working for George Betts heading towards Mickathara. So, and other Aboriginal families went to Biggle Bay. And or they found themselves out on their stations, Nookanbar, and places like that. So, they were now refugees, a lot of the Aboriginal people that had once lived in Broome and had to find some sort of safety elsewhere.
1: Edith, you launched a book in Derby firstly on the 9th of September, then here at Magabala Books on the 11th. What's been the feedback?
0: Oh, the feedback's been exceptional. You know, I've had people ringing me and saying, you know, this is a very good lived experience account of not only the development of the Kimberley and the... the resilience of two strong Kimberley families, but also it's part of that truth-telling too, Sandy, of Aboriginal people now telling their stories through lived experience and not other people, you know, white people telling it for them. But I've had some real positive feedback so far about the book and how easy it is to read too, as well, and how a lot of people can connect with, they can see their own family history in it too, as well, in the story that I've written.
1: Edith Wright, you are an exceptional lady. You really are. Thank you for taking our call all the way down there in Donnybrook today.
0: Oh, thank you for having me, Sandy. I love talking to you.
1: I always love your company. Look after yourself. Bye for now.
0: You too.
1: Edith Wright, author, researcher. Oh, beautiful lady. She really does know her stuff. We were talking about her book that she's just recently launched, second of a book that she's written. It all does come full circle, doesn't it? About her two grandfathers, great-great-grandfathers, Harry Hunter and Adrian Dundwine.
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0: beautiful track there, Town by the Bay. Ah, I can almost feel that spiritual feeling of being a part of something special. Just then, talking to Edith Wright about her two great grandfathers and the work they contributed during the pearling heyday. Also, now focusing on those beautiful beach shells now with the shell lady, Taryn Ryan is also in-house with us. We missed Taryn for a few sessions, but making up big time because we're talking about olive shells, tiger caries, and those little ones getting out as they were preparing it yesterday out at Roebuck. She noticed for a big beach cleanup next week. Hello, Taryn. Welcome.
1: Oh, thanks, Sandy. That's lovely. It's so great to be back in the studio with you and talking about shells and out in the community, raising the awareness of why we want to keep them on the beach.
0: Exactly. I was only doing a few beach walks recently because I like doing that when the big tides are on. And it's amazing. You really do miss seeing those shells. But, oh, the rocks there, the colour's awesome.
1: Yeah, the colours are fantastic in the rocks, even in the sand, I find, and the creatures and the shells that are left behind as well, yeah.
0: Yeah, there were little crabs darting about. I was so surprised with those little crazy crabs going for an ooga booga. And just even those bigger crabs on the water's edge looking for a feed.
1: Yep, they do their clean-up job, don't they?
0: They do, and they do it really well. Well, what's a olive shell?
1: So a friend sent me a photo of some olive shells, and we've been seeing lots of these lately. It's a common shell. It looks a bit like a long olive, or a bit like a stretched out cowrie. So it's long, kind of tubey with a point on the apex. It's highly glossy. So like the cowrie shell, with the mantle that covers the shell and the animals alive, and it covers it in so the outside calcium carbonate's really shiny. And this helps the olive shell to be not aerodynamic, but what's the word? They move through the sand really fast, and at low tide, you'll see they leave these tunnels just below the surface of the wet sand. That's usually this olive shell, and it's kind of like a bullet hole. And some people call them bullet shells because they're the fastest moving mollusk in wet sand.
0: How fast do they move?
1: Oh, snail's pace still, Sandy.
0: Oh, deadly. Oh, gorgeous. And they can be found here.
1: Yeah, there's plenty of olive shells around. If you find an empty shell, so the animal is dead and gone, if it's fresh inside, you'll see it's a purple colour, much like what you're wearing today, Sandy, in support of the Dockers, so like a really Dockers, rich, vibrant purple colour. And I've got a photo on my socials of one that was chopped open by what looks like a crab. Like you were saying, crabs do the kind of clean-up job. This shell looked like it had been chopped in half by a crab, and so it was really fresh, and you could see in the broken parts, the entire inside of the shell is this beautiful purple colour.
0: Oh, I'm just going to seek out one definitely next time I'm walking the beach. Then I'll probably go, oh, yeah, I've seen that. Well, I've come across that, yeah.
1: I'm sure you'll know it. Yeah, it's very common, and we just maybe don't think about it until we learn, you know, a little bit more about it. Now it's interesting to go and seek it out.
0: Yeah, I've got a confession to make. I've got a beautiful collection of tiger caries that were given to me for my 21st birthday.
1: What an amazing gift, Sandy.
0: Yeah, it came in a milk tin. They must have just got it because it stunk. But, oh, my God, worth it. I've still got them.
1: Aren't they treasures? So I took some tiger cowries from the shell library yesterday to the school to talk about shells in general, plus what this group of environment action team would see on the beach when they're picking up rubbish. So I love how you and Mr. Mitchell talked about, you know, keeping our beaches clean, and this is continuing with that theme. So there's a couple of interesting things about the tiger cowrie. One is when you hold it up to your ear, you can hear the sound of the ocean, but it's actually the sound of the air going through the whirl, and our brain likes to pattern match, and we know it comes from the ocean, so we say, oh, that's the sound of the ocean. But what two students did yesterday, they were sitting a little ways apart, like at the same desk, but a seat in between them. They each had one up to their ear, and they were talking to each other, and they could hear the other student's voice through their shell. So it just shows really how much of the atmosphere sound travels through the whirl inside the shell, and then you receive it in your ear.
0: Well, they say that the whirl hum sounds like the ocean, they think. So it could be hearing the whirl's hum too.
1: That's a beautiful idea. The other thing we were talking about with the tiger cowrie is why it's called a tiger, where it looks more like a leopard, because it has spots. So like I was saying with the olive shell as well, it's got a mantle that comes over the shell. So part of its foot, part of its body, when it's alive, it's covered its shell, a bit like our eyelids, kind of closes over it. They can retract them. And that's what gives it the gloss. But when the mantle is out over the shell, the mantle has stripes. So the tiger name comes from the living animal when it's stripy, and when the animal's dead and gone, the shell just has the spots, which are in where the paws are in the mantle, are where the spots come into the shell.
0: Oh, beautiful. And I do believe why you mentioned being around children and sharing shells in the classroom is because they're gearing up for a big beach cleanup next week, the Roebuck Mob.
1: Yeah, so they're teamed up with Tangaroa Blue. So it's a school cleanup, not a public one, but what I really like about Tangaroa Blue, and you can get in touch with our shire or them directly, is the data that they collect. So what happens when these kids are going to collect the rubbish? They sort through it and they itemise what each piece of rubbish is. And then Tangaroa can look at where it's all coming from, and from a higher picture, inform things like government regulations or, you know, how we change from plastic shopping bags to reusable, that kind of thing. So looking at rubbish from a higher up view and a bigger picture, so we can get back to the source and the root cause of where the rubbish is coming from on our beaches and in our oceans.
0: Wow. Gee, I've been busy. Oh, Taryn, thank you for coming in.
1: It's so good to see you, Sandy, and go the Dockers.
0: Oh, likewise, mate, likewise. Got a long weekend ahead of us. If you're going camping, have a look at those shells. Don't pinch them. It's part of the ecology there where other little critters need a home. So think about that at the end of the day. Take your rubbish with you if you're also heading camping around our beaches. Keep clockwise with where you're going to be going, making sure that you remember that double demerit points are in full swing before you do head off. And quickly, I want to congratulate Mick Albert. We did an interview with Mick Albert a couple of months ago in reference to being Tongs legend representatives for Bunnings here in Broome, because he's always got the tongs out and heading up the barbecues for the Cabo Beach Football Club. He took out that award, so $25,000 worth of Bunnings gear goes to Cable Beach Football Club. So, Michael Albert, wow, you've done well there. And congratulations, our Tong legend from Broome for Bunnings. And thank you for talking to us with that interview some months back. I really, really appreciate that one, as I do appreciate that Kim West had brought it to our attention. Grab all of the information you need if you're going to be heading out further. Keep an eye out for smoke haze in the distance. take your rubbish wherever you're going to be heading, if you're heading out with friends and family. And I just got to add, go Dockers, go. Go. That's going to be a big one tomorrow with the AFL Grand Finals in Melbourne against Brisbane. So a big day tomorrow, Saturday, for

Ah, yes, you got the indie, you got freedom, a bit of freedom coming our way. Of course, Friday weekend is upon us, and well, naturally looking forward to the weekend, and yeah, whatever you are doing, of course, the streets and the towns and the communities, I will probably be very, very quiet. That's the best time to do your fishing. Go where nobody's disturbing you. Or you'd be sitting in the lounge on the couch watching the AFL Grand Final. My goodness, that's pretty exciting with Dockers getting in there and being one of the heavies on the scene. Of course, they earned it, and I think deserved to be there after the stellar performance throughout the year. All right, well, that's enough. I think I'm going to, I suppose, earn the bragging rights. But I enjoyed the AFL season, so go out with a bang and hopefully some shiny silverware will come to Fremantle Dock. What ship hasn't sailed to Fremantle yet? The Premiership. Maybe that's all different. yeah, but yeah, really good weekend and a game to look forward to. Anyway, a very good big morning or afternoon to you. And wherever you are tuning in. And if you are at work or at home, probably traveling on the highway, then hope you are listening to us as well. Probably out bush in your gurbal, little shack, home, tent, bush, tree, wherever you camp. Very good day. On this beautiful Friday, the 25th, here's the Great Footprints Band.

0: Ah, yes, Footprints with Stairway of the Footprints album. My goodness, what a fantastic band. I wonder if we're going to be seeing them performing sometime soon. Okay, checking out the weather for the Kimberley District. Let me just open up the page and checking it out. District forecast for today. Partly cloudy, chance of a thunderstorm in the southwest. Whoa, where's that southwest? Probably around Robert Plains. In the afternoon and early evening, probably around Sandfire. Winds are northwest, northeasterlies at 15 to 20 kilometers, tending northeast, southeasterlies at 15 to 25 k's in the morning. Then becoming light in the evening. Daytime maximum temperatures in the mid to high 30s. Clumberoo, top of 34 for today. 20 overnight. A sunny day in Clumberoo. Big hello to you guys. Derbytown. Top temperature for today is 32 with 25 degrees overnight. And a cloudy day. Cloudy day in Broome with a top of 31 and 23 overnight. Bit of cloud in Derby and Broome, which means maybe people can walk around with their Speedos and bikinis. Maybe a bit cool, otherwise it'll burn your cheeks.
1: 11. 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

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Oh, sorry. Well, but no fixed address. musicians. Parkways, I'm thinking that's probably the album. But Willoughby, you heard Nocturnal before with Never Mend. I am going to share the Pilbara forecast for today. For the Pilbara, partly cloudy, chance of a thunderstorm in the southeast in the afternoon, winds southeast to southwesterlies at 15 to 20 kilometres, tending northwest to northeasterly in the middle of the day, then tending northwest to southwesterlies at 15 to 25 kilometres in the late afternoon. Daytime maximum temperatures 33 to 39. Fire danger moderate for North Interior, also for Central Pilbara. High for Headland and high for Burrup. Moderate for Ashburton Inland and Coast. And high for Exmouth Gulf Coast. Okay, Saturday for the Pilbara, looking partly cloudy again. Slight chance of a shower in the southeast, again most likely in the afternoon and early evening. Zero chance elsewhere. Thunderstorm in the southeast in the afternoon and early evening. Winds to southeast to southwesterlies, 15 to 25 kilometers, tending northeast to southeasterly in the morning. Then in the afternoon, tending west to northwesterly, in the middle of the day. Overnight temperatures falling to between 19 and 23. Ooh, with daytime temperatures reaching the low to high 30s. So a bit cool there for tomorrow. Beautiful in the Pilbara tomorrow. However, I might check out the... what's tomorrow's one weather as well? We're going to check out the Dampier Peninsula. What kind of weather going to be tomorrow? Of course, not that... But most people will be indoors in the aircon. But anyway, it is 21 after 11 o'clock. And of course, naturally, you are enjoying your Friday. If you are sweating out in the sun, working hard, then I think that's a good thing as well. Wish I could be sweating out a little bit. Get a bit slack and lazy sitting around talking. And can never stop once you start. Okay, it's the old man. It's the cruisers. Big hello there in Derby Town.

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0: Yes. Mr. Frank Yama. Down the River. That's off the album called Countryman. He performed in Broome, I'm thinking, 2006. And actually belted out some of these tracks that you hear. You heard The Cruisers back then with the Old Man. And what a band that The Cruisers. Of course, New Kids on the Block. And yeah, really exciting to see not only them, but a whole heap of young bands that has come up and already a big name on the music scene. You can think of the Shabler Family Band. My goodness, they're well known right throughout Australia, I think. Doing really good. Just done 11:30, and a big shout out to all of our listeners in the Pilbara as well. Our dedicated listeners there in Cockatoo Resort, the two K's or C's, Coombsie and Katie, big g'day there. We got the radio just locked on Packham, so big shout out to you guys, as well as our other listeners that's you never see them. They just stay out bush, and I think that is just pretty awesome. My goodness. And some of us just won't leave town. What is it that hold you where you are? Probably the peace, the quiet, or probably the party scene, the discos. Never know, but as long as you are happy, I think that's the main thing. Yeah. Okay. Like I say, gone to about 28 minutes away from 12 on this beautiful Friday. Bit of slow country from Reno, James. Good to smoke the green grass of home. Not smoke, I meant cut the green grass.
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harvest to Lenny Gordon, Where Does That Cold Wind Blow? And, of course, Reno James earlier on with Green, Green Grass of Home. 20 minutes away from 12. And just like to share some things on water. We had heard

Heard of Cracklin, more of a group of Kimberley communities got together and had a meeting. This Cracklin forum happened early this year or mid this year, and we talked about some issues regarding remote communities, or all about communities that have some needs to be addressed. One of them was some safe drinking water. And just getting a follow-up, just checking this out, some of the water in some of our communities are a bit of a health risk. You had nitrate contamination. And remember, I think the farm, Pendennis Park, had some serious problem. I think Arialun had some water trouble before with the drinking water, and there's a link here. This is from Sharon of the Cracklin Project Officer, Nirrumbuk Environmental Health Services. So this group, Cracklin, we are part of this coalition of communities from as far as Malan to the Pendennis, Luma, Bailu, Arialun, Jarigan, Beagle Bay. All these communities got together and I suppose trying to fix up communities, like say together we're much stronger. So one of that was safe drinking water. And the water mob up this way anyway, I have been pretty good with them. Checking in with us in Beagle Bay, and probably doing that at roundabout in your area. So I wonder if you do have any water issues in your community or your outstation. Some of our places that taste like oh goodness, what is it? Just get a check now and then. Basically, your water, you know, the quality testing and. Golly, I'm trying to think of that taste that in the water. I'll get it and I'll share it with you. Here's Steve Pigram. Steve performed for us here at the Beagle Bay Church recently with a classical team with violins and cellos. This is one of the songs that performed for us here at the church with the kids.

Oh, yes, the biggie there. That Yugs Day, sir. Just recently come back from the Fitzroy Valley. And, my goodness, really good to for Steve to come visit us here in Beagle Bay as well. We'll probably catch him in Broome and elsewhere. Of course, school holiday starting here soon. Today, last day for Sacred Heart kids here in Beagle Bay. And enjoy your holidays. And, yeah, really do kicks off today. Okay, 12 minutes away. And here's one for the kids. And anybody else? All you hairy ones, adults, that is.

Oh, yeah, holiday. Of course, Madonna with the classic there. Must be this one for the 80s mob. yeah, they really mean that for the kids there. Do enjoy. Starts today here in Beagle Bay, probably around your area as well. And kids elsewhere, do enjoy your holidays. Maybe some adults can enjoy the holiday as well. And, starts today. maybe you can have the holiday with the children and get on down. We're just about reaching the end of the program. Just the Bush Kids there. Hope you enjoyed this one. Maybe one more after this day.

Oh, yes, that's of course the Bush kids, dear. And we've done us proud. Of course, a Slim Dusty classic. We're going to be taking you through 1 o'clock. Happy to accommodate and share this last hour. Do stick around with me, and we're going to check out the Dampier Peninsula weather for you still, and maybe the tides, see what's going down if you are heading out to the beach or the river or anywhere. And just a reminder also is that I didn't know that it is a long weekend. So, we'll get to that. Enjoy time with us. I know, a horrible mix for

Ah, yes, of the Police. Goodness, I'm trying to remember the album. The Police, I think it's Greatest Hits. My goodness. Yeah, heaps of great tracks on that one. Example, Roxanne, my Walking on the Moon. I'll leave a classics. Ah, that's if you know of the Police. Sting, Hello. Maybe not. Maybe you're familiar with P. Diddy and et cetera, et cetera. Nothing wrong. Hope you are going to be joining us as well for the next hour. I am going to remind you, if you are here in Beagle Bay, that the clinic is closed as we speak. Shut at 12 o'clock, which was in just 4 minutes ago. So just let you know about that one. And I think the shop, being a public holiday, it's going to open at 9 till 11. I'm just off the top of my mind, whatever. The shop will open at 9 on Monday, being a public holiday. So I didn't know that it was a public holiday, but that is good. I didn't know, so yeah, get to have a short week next week, but I think it's only in WA. Okay, so there you go. Enjoy the long weekend, but for now, you have to listen to me and enjoy, of course, in a good way. Enjoy time with us. Or you head to Broome. I think there's good light there.

Oh, yeah. Neil Murray, Good Light in Broome. Yeah, maybe. before that was The Police, with Every Breath You Take. Tides, for our Broome and maybe some of the peninsula. I know, I think Beagle Bay fall under the same tide times, as you go further up, maybe the tide is behind, or you know, maybe in front. What I mean is, when it's full tide here, it's probably just about top mark or dropping. Well, yeah, I have to work that out. What sort of a tide is here? And what's it like over there in Arialun? Maybe just a little bit in front, or a little way behind, or my God, I'm trying to work out the tides, movements, and how that affects full tide when it's full here, maybe low there, something like that. For today, tide at tell you what, I'm going to go for at 10 past 10 this morning. You had a 8.38 meter tide. Okay, that's at 10 past 10 this morning. It is in all day until 4:27 p.m. By then, it'll be 2.18 meter tide. Then Saturday, tomorrow, if you're thinking of going to the beach, you have a 8.97 meter tide at 10:36. So that is a good tide if you are around here in Beagle Bay. So yeah, about 10:30, you'll be right to go out. That's a good time when the tide will be in. Then on Sunday, you'll have a 9.4 meter tide at 11 o'clock, actually 3 minutes past to be exact. But around about 11, you'll have a big 9 meter tide, 9.4 to be exact. Okay, and Monday shoots up to 9.65. Then Tuesday, hang on, would be a Friday today, Saturday, Sunday. Goodness, these days are actually flying. But yeah, today at 10, 8.38 meter. Tomorrow, 8.97. And then Sunday, 9.4 meter. So I'm just lining up the weekends. But that's for you if you are, a crazy fisher person. Or not crazy, but love your fishing. Okay, it is 14 minutes, just about 12:15. Gonna play mix for you, and bit of everything, like a fried rice, as Mary Gittard, you would say, mix them up like a fried rice.

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Ah, yes. Fanning Brothers with Have I Told You Lately? And, of course, the Shabala Band with Let Your Spirit Run. Ah, you had Gib River Highway with the bro there. And Waylon. Of course, with the... I'm trying to think of that album. Yalun and Mount Elizabeth. Lots of great tracks for you. 24 minutes after 12. And, if you are still with us, then, hope you're enjoying the program with us. Just going to share something else I had. I did do the Tide Times. And, the long weekend is here. So probably are aware. Mentioned that already. I was thinking about we having a visit here in Beagle Bay. Just let me check out some of the notices. I mentioned the Water Corp mob coming, but for Beagle Bay, we have that water going to Bobbiding. Actually, it's water just bubbling up from the ground and flowing to the creek from the Bobbiding Road. I thought they blocked or capped the bore, but the water has burst. And I got messages, a few messages, whether something can be done. We'll try to check that up for Mr. Hamaguchi there, traveling up and down with the new car. And, of course, families that's affected with that water. It's dry, and then it's you're going through a little bit of a pool, so that's okay. Not okay, but a bit of a concern there, so we'll check that out for you guys. So do that pretty soon. It has been tried to, a little bit of band-aid job, but of course the wet season's coming and probably need a hovercraft, but definitely need some attention. Also, another thing, this is from where we are, KDC. We have the Governor of Western Australia, Honourable Chris Dawson, and APM, and wife Darylin Dawson. They're visiting our region from the 25th to the 30th of October. And, of course, coming to Beagle Bay, they would like to visit us here in Beagle Bay. It'd be nice between 9 to 9.45, have a tour of our community, visit the church, and maybe meet some locals, be nice, and you can have a yarn. Thanks to Leslie Morris, a senior regional development officer, passing that on. So encouraging locals here in Beagle Bay, you come along and have a yarn. Maybe Mr. Cooper, Dunbar, Mr. Nanju, and younger people as well want to come along, meet the governor and wife, which is very nice. You can check about things as well. Okay, what else can we share with you? My goodness. I'll tell you what. Let's get to some... what sort of a music now, I'm thinking. Of course, it is 12:28. And
here. Why not a bit of Neil Diamond? Oh, can be, but can take a bit out of you when you're talking for maybe a couple of hours. Try 3 hours, probably. Well, I think that's easy talking.

0: Come on, y'all. Dude. Y'all are crazy, man.
1: Ah, yes, the light. What groove is in the heart? All right. What are we gonna share with you? Oh yeah, I don't know if you are a Brisbane Lions supporter. I know somebody is a mad Brisbane Lions supporter. Well, actually, a few of them. Of course, someone out at Gumbaragan on TikTok, a mad Lions supporter. And, of course, someone here at the Beagle Bay Sacred Heart School walking around with the jumper. But that is all good. And one thing good is I don't know whether this benefits the Lions with Lockie Neal being allowed to play. And I don't know what others think, but I think that was a pretty fair call, having a clean record and being allowed to play with or without Lockie Neal. I think that don't worry at all about Dockers. Shouldn't worry Dockers at all. But yeah, that is hang on, I'm just trying to do 20 things at once. That shouldn't worry the Dockers. So, but you just never know what happens in these grand final things. So it is exciting. And of course, I'm looking at a map and all of the rest of the Australia, the states. Of course, it could be AI. I'm not sure. Just bear with me. I'm just typing up. And I'm looking up things. That's the shouldn't affect the teams. But yeah, having been in finals for a few years, actually going for 3 in a row. Yeah, that's the Brisbane Lions. Oh, it's gonna just really exciting, and we'll see. Looking forward to that as well. Probably leaning towards Dockers being a first time. I remember when the Eagles were.

was knocking on the door and actually taking the grand final, probably something like that, with some crazy Dockers fans. But good on them. Good luck. Here's one for you guys. Probably bound for glory, Miss Angry Anderson.

yes. Angry Anderson. He's in Mad Max's movie. Remember? Beyond. Not Beyond. Goodness. With the Tina Turner. Yeah. Anyway, Bound for Glory. Ah, good luck to both teams. Cannot be one-sided, but yeah, they are both two great teams. And yeah, the best will win, and we'll get to enjoy the clash. Okay, I mentioned a little bit of water community stuff. This is from Cracklin as well, the Kimberley Remote Aboriginal Community Leaders Network. That is Cracklin. Okay. And you can they sent out emails and give you a bit of feedback on some of the stuff community leaders were concerned in their communities. Another concern was the housing, you know, maintenance and services in our Kimberley communities. And we're not trying to point fingers or, you know, denigrate down people. Just that I think people in places that can make changes need to, I think, listen more. In a good conversation. And I think that's been had. Of course, I had a report on from ABC radio and I think television, maybe, with the housing concerns, not only here in Beagle Bay, but right throughout, even in the Northern Territory. So there's a link here that's been sent from our Cracklin team, and you have lots of community leaders contributing feedback, good to have our community leaders involved with that as well. So water, the housing, maybe some, I think, more of a, what do you call it? I think law and order. What I mean, law and order, it's not that people are going around, assaulting people or anything. Things like you have needles. Lately we've been having some needles left around. And just trying to sort this out properly, sensibly. People who are using needles and stuff like that really need to dispose of it properly. And thinking of putting some, I was talking to someone and wanting to put those needle things, disposable stuff, but a bit of a touchy thing. But just be responsible, I suppose. And you have children running around, playground. There's some at the playground here, if things need to tighten up, then it's going to tighten up. So just be responsible, I suppose. Well, we have about 11 minutes on the clock.

Late Leonard Skinner, that smell. Yeah, you gotta slow down, you know. Look after yourself. We're just about ending the program, so maybe we can sneak a couple in.

0: across Western Australia. This is Kalmia Sambo with the Nardo News. Aboriginal and Torres Strait Islander listeners are warned that the following program may contain stories and voices of people who have passed away. The Irumakudu Dada Project is expanding its community-led research across Roebourne, Five Mile and Cheetatha. Four local community researchers have now joined the project and are being trained to interview families about well-being and priorities for the future. The project is combining community information with government data, covering areas including health, education, justice and housing. Figures from the 2021 census indicate around 30% of residents were estimated to be living in overcrowded housing, although the project team believes the true figure may be higher. Daisy Goodwin says collecting local data will allow the community to test government figures and build stronger evidence with advocating for services.
1: Across the data that we've seen so far, it's kind of telling us the things that we already know, but having the data means that we have the evidence now to back up what we're saying and use that to advocate across government and industry for the things that we need.
0: The project is also seeking members for a pay community data governance committee, which will help oversee how information is collected, protected and shared. An Injibundi and Balgo doctor has been named the 2026 Indigenous Doctor of the Year. Dr. Talila Milroy works as a GP in an Aboriginal community-controlled maternal and child health service in Perth, and is also a lecturer and researcher at the University of Western Australia. Dr. Milroy says the recognition reflects not only on her clinical work, but years of working alongside Aboriginal communities and conducting research aimed at improving health outcomes. Her recent work has included developing culturally appropriate menstrual health resources alongside Aboriginal women and community members. Dr. Milroy says culturally safe healthcare needs to become the responsibility of clinicians across the health system, as Aboriginal families can receive appropriate care wherever they go.
2: Well, I was surprised because there's a lot of amazing Aboriginal and Torres Strait Islander doctors out there, so I was very surprised. And I guess there was just some really lovely words that they said when they announced the award, talking about the work that I've done over the years.
0: She is also encouraging young Aboriginal and Torres Strait Islander people interested in medicine not to rule themselves out, saying commitment and hard work are just as important as academic confidence. A human rights advocate says the Department of Communities failed a 14-year-old girl in state care who appeared in Geraldton's Children's Court without a legal guardian. ABC Regional News reports the girl was charged with aggravated robbery and held in custody for 18 hours overnight. She was also kept in the lockup for 45 minutes after her hearing before being collected. Human rights advocate and lawyer Hannah McLeod says the department should have been there.
3: Why did they allow this to happen? They are her legal guardians. She should never have been overnight in a locker. And then they didn't appear the next day at court. That's completely unacceptable and a breach of duty.
0: The department says children's safety is a top priority and declined to comment on the case. A former police officer and national MP says a more visible police presence could help address crime concerns in Boulder. Residents have petitioned WA Parliament for a police station in the suburb, citing antisocial behaviour on Burt Street. Dave Grills was involved in a trial of a Boulder police post about 20 years ago. He says officers working closely with the community could make a difference.
4: A dedicated 24-hour police station in Boulder would be lovely. But I think the fact that working with the community who live in Kalgoorlie-Boulder would actually work. But I think that if you can allocate more people to a daytime presence, that you might get an impact come nighttime.
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5: 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Mostly people

0: control. 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

0: Weba Wandiwa, you're with Lanisa Donahue, and this is the Ngāra Wila Hour, coming to you live from Roven, Iramangaru, broadcasting across this vast and ancient country on the National Indigenous Radio Service. And a warning to listeners, this program may include the names of voices or voices of people who have passed away. I acknowledge the traditional custodians of the lands you're listening from today here on Ngalama Ngura. Coming up on our program this afternoon here in Iramangaru, we yarn with 2026 Indigenous Doctor of the Year, Dr. Talila Milroy. She is an Injibundi and Balgu doctor. She talks about culturally safe healthcare, breaking down barriers around women's health, and has a strong message for young mob who might be thinking medicine is out of reach as a career. We will also, Sunday marks 43 years since the death of 16-year-old Injibundi boy John Pat in Roben in police custody. His death became one of the cases that helped drive national calls for the Royal Commission into Aboriginal deaths in custody. More than three decades after the Royal Commission handed down its final report, questions now remain over how much has changed. We'll hear from criminologist Professor Chris Cunningham on John Pat's national significance, the Royal Commission, and why Aboriginal imprisonment and deaths in custody remain such a critical issues. This is part one of this interview with Ngāra Media's Daniel Burden, and we will bring you part two in our breakfast program on Monday. Ngāra Media's Tangier Hinaki has been over in Fiji for the Pacific Media Summit, where she joined a workshop looking at how men can become stronger allies for women. She spoke with former Fiji national rugby player and community leader Tamaki Manikulo, who says changes need to start both at home and in the traditional spaces where decisions are made. We also touch on older people in regional and remote communities that are facing extra barriers to getting help when they experience abuse, from long distances and poor phone coverage to fears about speaking up in a close-knit community. Monash University researcher joins us to discuss what the research found and how trusted local services can help.
1: Listening.

0: So if you've just tuned in, you're listening to Ngata Radio, and this is our Willa Hour. I am Lanisa O'Donoghue. Dr. Talila Milroy has been named the 2026 Indigenous Doctor of the Year. Recognition of her work in Aboriginal community-controlled health, medical education and research. The Injimani Balgu GP works in maternal and child health in Perth, and also teaches and conducts research through the University of Western Australia. She joined me to talk about the awards she's received, culturally safe healthcare, women's health, and why she wants more Aboriginal and Torres Strait Islander young people to consider a career in medicine. Dr. Talila, I also wanted to say congratulations on being named Indigenous Doctor of the Year. What went through your mind when you found out you'd received this award?
1: Well, I was surprised because there's a lot of amazing Aboriginal and Torres Strait Islander doctors out there, so I was very surprised. And I guess there was just some really lovely words that they said when they announced the award, talking about the work that I've done over the years with Aboriginal community in my GP work, but also in my research work. So, you know, I'm very humbled as well. And in my speech, I just had to make sure I thanked all the really strong women in my life that have guided me and taught me over the years, especially my two grandmas. So they got an extra special mention.
0: Oh, lovely. And you're a proud Injimani and Balgu woman. How have your family, country and community shaped the kind of doctor you wanted to become?
1: Look, I think, you know, in high school, I didn't really know, like, I wasn't always that person that's like, I want to be a doctor, that's what I want to do. But I did know that I wanted to work with Aboriginal people in some kind of social justice role.
0: Mm-hmm.
1: And a big part of that was my grandmothers both being part of the Stolen Generation and just seeing the injustice that has happened towards Aboriginal people since colonisation, but also, you know, the real strength of Aboriginal people and leaders, which many people in my life have been leaders in their communities. So having those role models, just to see that we have an obligation to give back and to keep being leaders, I suppose. So, yeah, that was the main thing. And then once I went to uni, started off in journalism, but then I switched over to science and decided I wanted to do medicine. Yeah, and then just been on that journey ever since.
0: Oh, fantastic. What a remarkable career. I also read that you were the first Aboriginal GP to work in the Rockingham-Kwinana area. What did that representation mean to you, particularly for Aboriginal patients walking through the door?
1: I always say working down at Pipingamaya is my favourite place to work because we have a team of over 90% Aboriginal staff.
0: Mm.
1: And so I work in this really strong team who are, you know, embedded in the community and committed to the community. And so we all have the same kind of goal in terms of what we, the kind of care that we want to provide. But what we know is, and what I hear from patients, is that they appreciate having an Aboriginal doctor they can go to because there's a lot of things for our mob that don't necessarily, aren't always understood by non-Aboriginal people. So, like, when they come into the clinic and into the consultation room, they know they can feel safe. There's things that they don't have to explain, that they can leave unsaid, and that they know I can kind of understand the world that they're coming from and the things that are important to them.
0: Absolutely. I've also read that a big part of your recent work, you've helped develop menstrual health resources for and alongside Aboriginal women and community organisations. I think it was deadly, you know, and really important that these resources are available now and that they're designed with community rather than simply, you know, for community. And, you know, like as an Aboriginal woman myself, it's always been one of those subjects. It's like, oh, that's women's business. We can't talk about it. But look at this. It's fantastic. Now we have resources we could talk about these things and learn and educate ourselves together.
1: Yeah, absolutely. And this was something that came out of the work that I was doing in the clinic, just hearing from lots of women about, you know, coming in with problems with their period and not really knowing a lot of information about what was happening, or they've gone and kind of asked the help with before and haven't got the help that they needed. Mm. And so, you know, this project really came from that need that was coming forward in the things I was seeing in clinic. And then, you know, everybody really felt it was important as we moved on with the work. It became more and more clear how much of an issue it was.
0: Mm-hmm.
1: And so we developed these resources like clinic waiting room posters and some pamphlets about some different topics to do with periods, a co-design process where we went back and forth in a few rounds with community members to design the look of these resources. We had a local Aboriginal artist do the artwork for the resources, and the community really had the final say on the colours and the wording and the pictures and everything that was included in these. So we hope that they're really accessible and culturally safe. And in terms of women's business, we have two pamphlets, one about menopause and one about periods after pregnancy, and they say women's business on the front of the pamphlet, but there's another one that's about getting your first period. Mm. And the women really wanted that to be open to anyone to read.
0: Mm.
1: So dads and brothers and whoever, because they really felt that it's important for the men to start kind of being aware and being able to support the women in their lives as well.
0: Yes, absolutely. Fathers supporting their daughters,
1: yeah.
0: Brothers supporting their sisters. That's deadly, actually. You know, you talk about culturally safe healthcare. How has that journey been for you as the Indrabani and Balgu doctor in the healthcare system? And what's some efforts that you've had to try and put in place to keep, you know, your colleagues and people in the health profession informed?
1: Indjibundi and Balgu, I can't just assume that I'm culturally safe. So it's always a lifelong learning journey, even though I have a lot of my own kind of lived experience and knowledge. I never want to be shut off to learning more. But also, I think as I've become more senior in my role, both at the university and clinically, I've been able to use my clinical role. We're really focused on Aboriginal and Torres Strait Islander health. That's what we're there for. And so everybody's got that same commitment, and we're just always trying to do our best to think about, you know, how do we provide care that's really wraparound and holistic and takes account of people's culture and people's life experiences, and you know, do the best job possible to bring those perspectives into the clinical space.
0: Yeah, absolutely. When you look ahead, what change would you most like to see in healthcare for Aboriginal women and families?
1: Look, I think that I would like to see that people can go anywhere for their care, that they don't have to come to a community-controlled organisation to get the care that they need, so that every clinician feels that cultural safety is their business and that it's important and are committed to supporting Aboriginal and Torres Strait Islander people in their social and emotional wellbeing. So that's one thing.
0: Mm.
1: And then I'd also just like to see, and this is just always in all spaces, but funding is always an issue in healthcare. So, you know, I'd like to see programs that actually work for our people being well-funded and well-supported. So, again, as I said, people can access that wraparound care and the...
0: Just having this conversation with you this morning, I could see why your peers have proudly awarded you 2026 Indigenous Doctor of the Year. You're deadly. We're very proud of you back home here in Iramagaru. Also, I wanted to ask, for young Aboriginal or Torres Strait Islander people listening, ladies and men, who are thinking about medicine or health as a career, what would you say to them?
1: One of the things with people who are thinking about medicine is that they sometimes feel that they're not good enough or they're not smart enough. But I guess I would like to say you are, and majority of the work of getting into medicine and getting through a medical degree is just the commitment and the focus and working hard, okay, rather than being, you know, the smartest person in.
0: That was Dr. Talila Milroy, the 2026 Indigenous Doctor of the Year. Talila says culturally safe healthcare should be the responsibility of every clinician, not only Aboriginal community-controlled health services. And she wants young Aboriginal and Torres Strait Islander people to know there are growing pathways and support available if they want to pursue a career in medicine. Congratulations again to Dr. Talila Milroy. And we'll head to a song. This is Fiji, Sweet Darlin'.

0: Weba Wandiwa. If you've just tuned in, you're listening to Ngata Radio, our Ngata Willa Hour, and I am Lanice O'Donoghue. Headed into our next story, while in Fiji for the Pacific Media Summit, Ngata Media's Tangiora Henaki attended a pre-summit workshop hosted with the Fiji Council of Social Services, focusing on women's leadership and the role men can play as allies. Men from Fiji and Samoa were asked to make practical 90-day commitments, from sharing more responsibility at home to creating more opportunities for women and young women to speak in workplaces, villages and community meetings. Tangiora spoke with former Fiji national rugby player and community leader Timoki Manukual, who says traditional attitudes have often meant men were expected to speak while women remained in the background. But he says that needs to change. And this is the yarn.
1: Beautiful. So we're in Savo Savo. Yeah. We're here for the Pacific Media Summit, but this is the pre-workshop event.
2: Yes.
1: Now, I witnessed something beautiful today with the men present.
2: Yes.
1: Tell me more about what you learnt about allyship for women.
2: Allyship for women, I want to thank, of course, to invite me to be here. I learn a lot, especially from the community. I'm here. I learn a lot from the discussion for this 2 days workshop, especially for the women. I was raising up when I go back. I'll attend the meeting from the village meeting, the Tikina meeting, and the Mbosivonmo meeting that will give a chance for the women to raise up for their voice.
1: So why is it such a topic? You know, is it a Fijian culture?
2: Yes, it is.
1: So in old times, what was the laws about women and men, and what were their roles?
2: Okay, thank you very much for the old time, for the culture, for the Fiji culture. We haven't got the time for the ladies to speak up, especially in the Vanua. We call them there in the kitchen. They stay there. Look after the family, not to the Vanua or the society to speak up. Only the men have to speak up.
1: I see. And so now there's a change in
2: it. Yeah, this is a change. We have to, what we can do to go back and awareness from them. It's a time for the women. My suggestion, the women, they got a lot of things they have every day. They have experience for the family. And they can share their ideas to the community.
1: Yes.
2: I think that's the lack of us in our culture to change.
1: You also mentioned the importance of a youth voice in young people. Why do you want to see young people speaking?
2: Like the young people, they are not speaking. Only the old people, like some ladies, when they speak up, only the old ladies they speak. They never give a chance for the young ladies, for the youth. They should give a chance for them to speak up.
1: Yes, yes.
2: Yes.
1: So far, what have you liked the most about the 2 day?
2: Yes, I mostly like this conversation or workshop. Yeah. It's help us. We are working in the community to share what we had today. It will be a big help in the community. Thank you.
1: Banaka.
0: That was former Fiji national rugby player and community leader Tomoki Wanakulu speaking with Ngata Media's Tangiora Henaki in Fiji. He has committed to take the message back into his own community, along with other men who also attended the conference, and making sure women and younger women are given more opportunities to have their voices heard in villages and community decision-making. The workshop formed part of the pre-summit activities ahead of the Pacific Media Summit in Fiji that Tangiora Henaki is a keynote speaker at. So we will be able to share more interviews and stories that Tangiora is going to send back to us. But we just wanted to share with you also was the Fijian men and how powerful it was that at the conference they've all spoken together and made promises to support their Fijian women. Okay, I will bring that to you later. The file doesn't want to work for me. Let's head to a song. This is Erub.

0: Weber. If you've just tuned in, you're listening to Ngarawila Hour with Lanice O'Donoghue. So we'll head to our next story. On September 28th, 1983, 16-year-old Indjibundi boy John Pat passed away in police custody here in Irumaguru, Roebourne. His death sent shockwaves through Aboriginal communities across Australia and became one of several cases that strengthened the campaign for a Royal Commission into Aboriginal Deaths in Custody. The Royal Commission delivered its final report in 1991, making 339 recommendations aimed at reducing Aboriginal incarceration, improving conditions in custody, and addressing the broader social factors contributing to imprisonment. So the Royal Commission was delivered in 1991. So that's what, 34 years ago. And 1983 was 43 years ago this year. Ahead of the anniversary of John Pat's death, Ngata Media spoke with Professor Chris Cunning about the significance of John's case, the impact of the Royal Commission, and what has or has not changed in the decades since. This is the first part of a two-part interview with Ngata Media's Daniel Burden.
1: Thanks for joining us, Chris.
2: Thank you.
1: So we're talking ahead of the Memorial Day, remembering the death of John Pat here in Irumaguru, Roebourne in WA. Can you tell me a bit about the John Pat's passing and the significance of it?
2: Look, I think John's killing was one of several deaths that really precipitated the calls for a Royal Commission into Aboriginal Deaths in Custody. There were others in New South Wales and South Australia, and then a series of deaths in Queensland, all of which pushed the momentum for the federal government to announce the Royal Commission into Aboriginal Deaths in Custody. And I stress that it was really the work of the families was so in pushing the government to do that, and the Committee to Defend Black Rights in particular, and some international pressure as well. I mean, that's the kind of, obviously the local significance of his death and the tragedy of that has its own meaning and its own force, but at a national level, that was the main influence that it had leading up to the announcement by the Labor Commission.
1: Yeah, and the Royal Commission in 1991, it made hundreds of recommendations. We're now, past around about 35 years since that was handed down. What progress has Australia made and WA, well, Australia really, what progress has been made since then?
2: Yeah, well, look, I think I'm tempted to say not much, in two words. But I think, the context and the changes over the last 35 years since the Royal Commission had findings. Look, during the 1980s, there was a real push for, I think, decriminalisation. There was a real push for, obviously, the investigation into Aboriginal deaths in custody, and a real push to reform the justice system. And at that stage, premiers and members of parliament would talk about the need to reduce imprisonment. Yeah, that changed during the 1990s. And so, at the time when the Royal Commission announced its findings and published its reports in 1991, that kind of political situation was already changing. And we had certainly during the 1990s, you'd be hard-pressed to find any premier

0: treaties to removing hanging points from cells. I mean, there were a lot of, there were 337 nations, and they covered not just the justice system, but also areas like health, education, employment. So it was a broad-ranging commission and its findings. Yeah, so I think that shift, political shift, and we're seeing it today, you know, with changes, say, to bail legislation in states, and WA having just an obscene rate of imprisonment for Aboriginal people, you know, by far the highest across Australia. And it's increasing, you know, it's not going down, it's increasing. And that increase has been pretty steady since the early 1990s, at the very time when the Royal Commission was saying that, well, we need to reduce imprisonment, we need to reduce the use of police cells and so on. And so the opposite of that is actually what's happened during that time.
1: Mm.
0: You know, the other thing too was there were 337 nations, and they pertained to six states, two territories, and the federal government. So you had nine jurisdictions, if you like, states, territories, and the federal government that had responsibility for recommendations. And so if you multiply 337 by nine, get an idea of the difficulty of actually seeing how well, or if at all, those recommendations were implemented. And one of the key factors in that was that ATSIC at the time was really the only organisation that had any role in monitoring the implementation, and it was ill-equipped to do that. You can just imagine, you know, that number of recommendations across all of the jurisdictions, the amount of work to see if they were being properly was, you know, a very, very difficult task. And for the first 5 years, states and territories had an obligation to provide reports on their implementation.
1: Mm.
0: And they did that, but by and large, those reports were extraordinarily superficial. And there was no check on, you know, whether they were being implemented properly or not.
1: Mm.
0: And just, if I can just give you one example. At the time when the Northern Territory was introducing its three strikes legislation, still stating that it was complying with the recommendation that imprisonment should be used as a last resort. You know, that's a contradiction. You can't have mandatory imprisonment, three strikes legislation, and say that using imprisonment as a last resort, because you're depriving through considering the last resort when it comes to actual sentencing. And there are many examples like that.
1: Absolutely. And I mean, looking at the numbers, we've had, you know, over 400 and something and counting, really, deaths in custody, and the majority of those are Aboriginal people, you know, despite them representing such a small fraction of the entire Australian population. And we had, you know, I think in around about 2020-21, the federal government commissioned Deloitte consultants to review that, and then their review was also reviewed in turn by researchers at ANU, the Centre for Aboriginal Economic Policy Research, and they found similar things. This is 5 years ago, and they were urging that, I think, reading from that their report, the Australian government fully embrace and enact the Royal Commission's recommendations, including the need to support action towards self-determination. And you did say that the Royal Commission, that, you know, state and federal governments, state, territory and federal governments initially were reporting, you know, some measures in the initial years. I think the Closing the Gap reports have kind of taken over some of that role in the years since, but on most measures, the Closing Gap, you know, isn't working.
0: Yeah, and look, really Closing the Gap has measures in it, but they're not necessarily related, you know, directly to what the recommendations were. But look, I think, you know, the problem really is, I think, a significant change in the politics around law and order. And, you know, governments just don't have any motivation, if you like, to make those changes that are required. So, in fact, you know, all they ever talk about is how they're going to lock up more people for longer periods of time, which is exactly what they've been doing. So it's just, irrespective of whether the Royal Commission recommendations are still valid in the sense that, you know, there are a lot of things have changed over the last years, 35 years, 36 years, but yeah, irrespective of that, there's no momentum to look at some of the fundamental changes that are required. And as you mentioned,
2: that was Professor Chris Cunneen speaking with Ngata Media's Daniel Burden in the first part of our interview, and also marking 43 years since John Pat died in police custody here in Irumaguru. We'll bring you the second part of that conversation, as well as more interviews that we've conducted over the past weeks with John Pat's family members, community members, elders, and we're going to have a tribute package on Monday in our breakfast show for those of you who would like to join.

join us. Please, all of you, tune in. So let's head to a song. I thought this one was fitting. No Fixed Address, We Have Survived.

0: Weber, Wandiwa, you're listening to Ngāra Radio, Willa Hour, and you're with Lanise O'Donoghue. A Monash University study has looked at the experiences of old people facing abuse in regional, rural and remote Australia. In this study, financial abuse was the most common form reported. Researchers also heard how distance, limited services and concerns about privacy can make it harder to seek help. We spoke with Professor Bridget Harris about the findings and the community-led response that could make a difference.
1: Monash University recently put out a report on elder abuse and report. What did this report reveal about elder abuse in regional, rural and remote Australia that we perhaps might not have understood before?
2: So I think some of the findings will be very familiar to people on the ground, and they concern some of the barriers to identifying, disclosing, reporting, responding to abuse of older adults. But I think we also captured a particular moment in time. So we, for instance, saw some of the impacts of the cost of living crisis, of the COVID-19 pandemic, and also some natural disasters. Now, I'm thinking here about like floods and fires and droughts that are more likely to occur in non-urban places. We also had some different findings in the type of abuse. So previously studies have found, for instance, that psychological abuse is more common. The most common abuse that we found in our study was financial abuse. And I think that really does speak to the particular moment in time that we captured. So thinking about, say, the cost of living crisis. We also heard about the range of harms that older adults experience, so emotional and psychological abuse as well, emotional abuse being things like isolating somebody or degrading somebody, and psychological abuse meaning making somebody doubt their sense of reality or their sanity or their mental capacity. We heard about physical abuse, sexual abuse, and also systems abuse, so how people perpetrating violence might be exploiting systems and system vulnerabilities. To give you an example, this could be, for instance, when there is a call out that police attend, implying that the older adult is the person using violence, not the victim of violence, and saying, for instance, you know, they're crazy or they're unreasonable. So weaponizing the system in that way. We did also hear about a range of barriers that I can speak more to if you like.
1: I would love that. I would actually like to discuss the range of barriers that Aboriginal and Torres Strait Islander elders saw and were represented by in this research, because from my understanding, the research showed how that there was enough evidence to understand elder abuse in First Nations community and how systematically it differs from Western styles.
2: So I can speak to that a bit, but I'll also just note, so we were really fortunate to receive funding from the Attorney General's Department. They also funded a study specifically on First Nations experiences of abuse of older adults. So I would, and I can connect you with some colleagues there, but I would just note that.
1: Of course.
2: So some of the barriers that we heard about, now we don't see rurality as a form of oppression, but it's in the same way that we think about things like migration status or gender or sexuality, diversity or disability, or race or class, for instance. But we do talk about how rurality extends somebody's vulnerabilities, and that is because of the range of barriers that exist. So social isolation is one that can occur more so in non-urban places, in part because of the sheer distance between where people might be living and others in their support network or family or friends. We can also think about things like the digital divide, so connectivity and the cost of connectivity, so things like the internet and mobile phone connectivity can be patchier or more expensive in non-urban places, which can really then extend that social isolation. We also talk about the sheer distance, and so there might not be public transport networks in some non-urban places, or they might be really fragmented. There might not be any private transport like, say, Ubers or other ride shares. They might not have disability accessible private transportation or cars themselves, these older adults. And so that means it can be quite challenging to access services, and a lot of older adults will prefer to access services in person. In some close-knit communities, where someone's more likely to be known, essentially, when they're seeking assistance or responding to violence or reporting violence. Disclosing abuse is sometimes seen as a bit of a gamble because people fear that they any repercussions for them or for the person using violence, who's often a family member. They might fear reputational damage, and they might think that they'll lose supports in their network. And so we just don't have that same concern around privacy as we do in urban communities, where someone might be more anonymous when they're help seeking. We also see in non-urban landscapes, especially in farming communities and rural communities, we see a higher proportion of gun ownership and also what we would say are homemade weapons. Now, they might be specifically referenced by a person using violence. They might make a threat, for instance, to use a gun. Or it might be just the person who is experiencing violence knowing that they have access to those weapons is a real deterrent from seeking assistance. Services often really deal with limited resources. They're often covering quite large catchments. As I mentioned, a lot of older adults will like to access services in person, which means that workers could be driving big distances or really trying to cater to people across big distances. And they might be relying on FIFO, so the fly-in, fly-out workers. It can be really hard for them to get leave to do specialist training that helps them work with older adults. We also have other challenges, like there can be limited alternatives or carers for carers or carer support in rural, regional, remote areas, and that might lead to, say, unintentional neglect. So there are all of these kind of factors that can play in that really mean it's more difficult for either a person experiencing abuse or for service providers, practitioners, to respond to violence and to address and prevent violence.
3: Wow, that's a lot for specifically rural and remote areas. And
2: yeah,
3: it's really, really incredible that you guys were able to isolate and focus on how those could be, like, addressed or anything. Was there any form of addressing, like, boundaries, those boundaries?
2: So say solutions, do you
3: yes,
2: mean? Or,
3: yes,
2: yeah,
3: sorry.
2: Yeah, for sure. So we heard about some really great initiatives that were community-based, and that would be one thing we would advocate for instead of trying to just transfer what's happening in urban communities to actually thinking about what needs to be adapted and what is growing from these networks and these groups or opportunities that already exist in rural, remote regional areas. We heard about a library that was running, I think it started off as a craft group, and so it was a way to combat social isolation, to bring older adults in the community together. As it developed, it really became a safe space where people could have conversations about things like abuse. And that is so key, because especially if it is perpetrated by a family member, or we're talking about something that's perpetrated by a loved one, it's incredibly hard to seek help or to talk about abuse, and people might not recognise what they're experiencing as abuse. So going off programs or networks or things that are already built in communities where connection and trust can be built are so important. We also think there's possibility for, we know a lot of older adults like to do things in person, like, say, banking, and we can think about raising awareness for workers in those settings and also putting more information around those services, those businesses, about behaviours that might be problematic, that might be, that we would see as violence. We think there's also possibility in more integrated partnerships, and so that's where we see, say, a legal service and a health service co-located, because a lot of people won't identify that they've either got medical or legal needs, but then there can be referral across the service. It just gives more opportunity for people to both identify the harm that's experienced and then also to look at solutions and responses around health and legal, for instance. We also think it's really important to look at what we call bifocal responses. And so these are responses that will incorporate both the victim survivor and also the person using violence. A lot of victim survivors won't want to report because they're concerned about what will happen with either the family relationship, or they're concerned that the person using violence might be brought into the justice system, might be criminalised, might be incarcerated. But if we have a response where we can support a victim survivor but also look to prompt behaviour change, then that might be really useful, and that might be not involving the justice system. And
3: those are phenomenal responses.
2: Oh, yes. I mean, there's quite a few opportunities, because I think while I've mentioned all the barriers, I think it's really important to note that there's some fantastic both practice and strengths in communities that we can be highlighting to better identify, respond to, prevent elder abuse.
3: Thank you so much, Professor.
0: That was Professor Bridget Harris discussing Monash University's research into elder abuse in regional, rural and remote Australia. She says trusted community spaces and better connections between health and legal services could help older people recognise abuse and seek support. So look after your elders out there and also be aware of the signs. If you feel that they are being abused or misled in any way, you'll be able to combat that or help them to seek support as well. But also, if you are someone's grandchild, be mindful as well of how you treat them and boundaries. Anywho, that's all we have time for the Ngāra Willa Hour. And Kelmir's laughing at me. we're done. So we just wanted to wish you all a wonderful weekend. Please stay safe wherever you are. We have the grand final, obviously, tomorrow afternoon. Oh, sorry. Well, it's 12:30 WA time. And I think it's really going to be the whole nation watching this game. Who are you going for, Kelmir?
4: Frio.
0: Nice. So Kelmir and I don't support Frio, but hey, WA team headed to the grand final. Why not? Share them some love. We've really appreciated everyone joining us today in Ngāra Willa Hour. We will have a special tribute memorial program on our Monday breakfast for John Pat's anniversary, where we will be speaking to family members, where we'll be speaking to elders and community members, but also professors around what's changed over 43 years in the Royal Commission and deaths in custody. So that's coming up in our Monday breakfast hour. Have a fantastic weekend. And, don't drink and drive. Definitely don't drink and drive. And enjoy the game. You know, like, let's not let it separate our families and friends here. It's all in sport. It's all in goodwill. And, you know, whatever happens out there, it's still, like, fantastic to get the players out there on the field, giving it their all, representing their teams, and whatever happens.

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you remember very clearly the time when you were young and the tales your people told you of how your land and you are one. And you wonder where your freedom went as the fences split your land. And as the white man's ways destroys your life, you try hard to understand. You watch your children's plane running innocent and free, but the winds of change are blowing strong, and you hate the things you see. Like a timeless, misty vision, you'll see your people's fate unfold. 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

night, I dreamt that I was a child. 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I was trying to make it home through the bush before the darkness falls. 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I ran with my heart pounding down that broken path with the devil snapping at my heels. 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But I ran till I fell shaking in his arms.

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1: Get on you,
0: I feel
1: you
0: shaking all the time.
1: He's shaking, man. 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
0: Why do you make me this way?
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0: Oh, thank you. What I was going to ask you, do you do this, is it like a full-time thing? Have you got any other work that you do apart from the music?
1: It's a local love song written by a fella called Jimmy Jive.

This is an old Taj Mahal song for all the people fishing down in the bay there. I bet they can hear us. I can see a couple of lights out there too. That's where we all should be. A song called Fishing.

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And one day my nan said to me, look, now the soccer season's over, we're going to go and do something different this Saturday. I said, what's that, Nan? And being 7 years old, I didn't know what surprises I was in for, you know. She said, we're going to go bean picking. I said, oh, that's great. What's bean picking? Anyway, I spent the first 2 hours in that paddock pegging clods at the cows in the paddock next door. And then she called me over and she said, son boy, come on. I'm going to teach you how to bend your back and earn a quid. And I have to say that my nan instilled some things in me that I've never forgotten. Hard work has never been something that I've been afraid of because of my nan. So I wrote this song about the bean picking days that we had with me, my nan, the clods, and my auntie Val.

0: Thank you. We have a special guest who to me has been a big influence on my life and my songwriting in particular. And she's been someone that I guess when you hear the songs she's written, they take you away. She's really not in the music business. To me, as a kid, she was in the transportation business because she was taking me away with Indian Pacific, Walk a Country Mile. And this favourite song I'm going to sing with her right now, The Biggest Disappointment in the Family Was Me. Please make welcome and join the team, folks. I love this song, Julie, thank you for penning it. It's going to affect my life for the rest of my life, so thank you.
1: Sometimes we start off as the Broombeats, but we were grave diggers at the same time. That's the only job I could get, being a grave digger, is to get $15 a hole. One day the cops came up to the county there and said, hey, what do you guys do? If you didn't have a job, you get picked up for vagrancy. So they looked at us and he, why aren't your boys working? And we said, work's a bit dead today. The cop didn't like it when we told him we were grave diggers. So sometimes when we played, we started off playing 7 o'clock at night, and sometimes we even go to 7 o'clock in the morning. So sometimes we start off at the broom beats, and during the middle of the night, they used to call us the dead beats. But we used to do songs like this.

About this time I needed a drink. 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Yeah. 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Met my two mates, Johnny and Jack. 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And there she was right in front of me. Right there in front of me, there she was. Yeah. She was just 95. 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

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A reply. 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So I knew where I was. Alone.

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Also going out through Packham, so a big hello to everybody listening throughout the Pilbara and the Kimberley. Gave you two songs there because I wasn't quick enough to press the stop button, but you had some Marley Jose and Tasman Keith with one of the new songs I played last week, Days in the East. Also had this Breakfast Road and Solly with Take Off. Not like fresh new, but something new that I haven't played before. It's been out for a couple of years, actually. Not bad. Actually, did enjoy that one. But I have got a very, very small handful of new stuff for you this week. Got some Christopher Martin with Over Your Sar, Pitbull and Dolly Parton. Now, this is one I was hinted to by someone. It's the song's called Powerful Woman. It's a bit of a remix. Also got some, Tasman Keith, Don't Get Lazy, which was, apparently that's come out this year. JMs with Crossed Out, some Omi with Sky High, another one from Tasman Keith, 70 something. And 1-4 In the Air Tonight. It's their Triple J like a version, featuring Jimmy Barnes and Jessica Mowboy. I had a listen to it earlier. It's actually pretty cool. So have a listen to these ones, and I shall return after that.

0: 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Now, some of us are pit bulls, too. We appreciate the things you do. Thanks again for shining a light on the women that work from 9 to 5.
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3: 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And if this isn't your cup of tea, duck out and make one and return.
4: Nay, and the Kerala Jalika. Wajada umaga bijada. Umbangi arnia.

0: Can I hear that?
1: 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I heard about him through my older brother, I was four. I heard about him through my father, talking about his cause and how his cousin made a name inside of the prison walls. Uncle Nuts, reason for the name, ain't give a fuck. I heard he killed a man, heard a bill of thanks, I heard enough. I seen mud inside the grave when burials interrupt. And every minute in the church reminded me of his luck. Couldn't see a brother leave, rest in peace without the cuffs. I was growing intrigued on how the system be corrupt and how the system leave us up. In depression, we'd be stuck. My uncle's still incarcerated while we all was growing up. My father born in 70 something, precisely 7'4". I've always wondered about his grief with relatives he'd lost, or the ones that ain't deceased.

But you've lived a life to see the age of 24 without a selling sight, without a running with the law that escalated quickly and had my body on the floor. Lucky to be alive, but what's alive inside these walls? No one world that when I get out, I may never be on course. Institutionalized, my last resort. Get right back to the place that I could find some sort of job. Sweeping floors inside of prison, at least I'd be employed. At least I'd have a room, at least I'd have a voice. Granted, it'd be tainted, most likely never heard. Unless somebody gave a fuck to see an inmate's worth. Maybe life would have left me with a curse to die right there in the yard over race wars that dispersed out of frustration from government and a lack of change. Had me viewing the opposite as a different pain, as a different man, as we shift the blame. As it soon will end, so it soon will change. The curse in the life that I can see remains. 70-something, we won in different ways.

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1: And this is Vandal's Friday Night Urban Mix, and that was the new stuff that I've got for this week. 1-4 with Jimmy Barnes and Jessica Mowboy, and In the Air Tonight, that was their Triple J like a version. And, yeah, really, really enjoying that one. I'm going to be playing it a bit more. And you had 70-something by Tasman Keith, Omi with Sky High, Crossed Out by JMs. Who else we had? Don't Get Lazy by Tasman Keith. And I have been getting very lazy this week. I'll tell you that. I have been. I think it's the weather. That's what I'm blaming the weather. It's warming up and I've just melted. So I'm being very lazy. Look, I'm with you guys till midnight. If there is something you would like to hear, a particular hip hop or R&B song you want to hear, get texting on 0483 966 329. That's 0483 966 329, or Facebook. You've got 6DBY Logarty Radio. And yeah, let me know what you want to hear, or maybe just turn the shout out and tell people what you're getting up to on Friday night. It's easy. Gonna get back into the music. Here's some Sean Kingston, Letting Go, Duddy Love.
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2: 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I can say I'm proud of my culture and my heritage and my skin.

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1: Hi, my name is Letaren and you are tuning in

Yeah, that's another level. Be Alone No More. That's the R&B edit featuring... Oh, it says... Who is it featuring? Jay-Z. I didn't even... Never realised that before. But anyway, also had in there Barker, Big Mood. Mood, not moon, but it is a full moon as well. That's probably why I said it. You know what they say? The lunatics are out when there's a full lunar. Yeah, but anyway. AB Original, Too Black, Too Strong, Pay the Rent, 3%. Miss Kanina, Stolen Wages, Pretty Girl, that was Adekunle Gold and Patarankin, Heads High, Kill 'Em With It, the remix, Mr. Vegas, Mahalia, Different Type of Love, and Letting Go, Duddy Love, Sean Kingston featuring Nicki Minaj. With you guys until midnight. If you have something you would like to hear, text 0483 966 329. That's 0483 966 329. Or Facebook, you've got 6DBY, Logarty Radio. There's also Instagram. It's Logarty Radio on Instagram. Going to jump back into it. Here's some Aaliyah. More Than a Woman.

This here is a remarkable So Death remix. J.E. y'all, Run DMC to the beach, y'all. Ah ha. Ah ha.

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Bye.

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1: And this is Vandal's Friday Night Urban Mix with you guys until midnight. You had some Ying Yang Twins with Wait, the Whisper Song. On the Low, YG and Tyler, the Creator. Overnight Celebrity, Twister. T-Pain, Take Your Shirt Off. And it is still warm outside, so it might be hot enough to take your shirt off. Donnell Jones and Left Eye with You Know What's Up. Let's Get Married, Jagged Edge. And Aaliyah with More Than a Woman, kicking that set off. Now, if you have a particular hip-hop R&B song you would like to hear, get texting on 0483-966-329. That's 0483-966-329. Here's some Stefflon Don. 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
1: And this is Vandal's Friday Night Urban Mix, and that was Queen Herbie with Marie Antoinette, Some Flex by Natasha Bianca, Honey Baby with Left Eye, Say to Me, Milan Ring, and also had in there Tambourine Eve, Tanisha with No Broke Boys, No Kissing Baby, that was Patarankin featuring Sakari, Move by Stefan Don, kicking that set off with you guys until midnight. If you have something that you would like to hear, get texted on 0483 966 329. That's 0483 966 329. Also Facebook, you've got 6DBY Logarty Radio. And look, I'm going to go back into the music. That's what I'm going to do. That's what you're listening and tuned in for. It is Crescent and Audio Drugs with Grills.

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6: 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Yes, and this is Vandal's Friday Night Urban Mix. And, yeah, I gave you the DJ Plan B hip-hop live DJ mix there. That was an excuse so I could just sit down, chill with a cup of tea and some chocolate. So I hope you enjoyed it. And before that, you had some Jason Derulo with Tiptoe featuring French Montana and Grills by Crescent and Audio Drugs. With you guys until midnight. If there is something that you would like to hear, text 0483 966 329. That's 0483 966 329. Going back into the music, here's some Hanamankind. Keep getting it wrong. And Call Me With Big Dogs.

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I don't got money for my set, I don't intercept. I get put to give a reset. Say you want get kicked, put a big jump fence, eh?

Oh, that's Rimmer with Ozabar right here on Vandal's Friday Night Urban Mix. Look, it has come to the end of the show. I decided to shut my mouth and just let the music play to fit in as much as I could. So, yeah, hope you liked all of that that you got in that hour. Look, now, I want everybody to enjoy their weekend. And remember, it's a long weekend. Monday is a public holiday. Stay safe, stay out of trouble, and share the love. I'll catch you again next Friday. And go the Dockers for tomorrow. Go the Dockers. And, yeah, so I'm crossing my fingers, hoping they win. I'm a Dockers fan, so let's see. Let's go. I'm going to leave you with some Ice Cube with Friday, because it's, still Friday. Still Friday. Only just. But, yes, I'll catch you guys again next time. This is Vandal saying goodnight on Vandal's Friday Night Urban Mix.

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We've got great music from the Golden Oldies. Why do you fill me up, with a baby, just to let me down? To the hottest tracks. Traveling to the outback country. Where you look, where you laugh, where you love with all you have. There ain't nothing about you. And playing our deadly indigenous. So please sit back and relax and don't touch that dime. Stay tuned to Peckham. It's awesome.

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2: 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It's me, Mary G, mind you, and you're listening to the Packham Network. What a yow.

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Keep that culture.

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1: 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We were there only for 10 minutes. It poured down and poured down. And straight after that, went past, dry again. How come only one spot always gets the rain?

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Robert Nemadura, Eddie Cuthbert, Fred Hollands, Jay Aitken, Dawn Frame, Mama Shirley, Kingsford Smith, Mando Patterson.

0: Thundermans out there, this is Liana, and you're tuned in to the Peckham Network. Too deadly.
1: This is a little song called The Dry Riverbed, and it's

0: Oh, thank you very much. We're gonna have a little break. We might have a few guest singers coming up very shortly for you. Thank you very much.
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2: 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What are you?

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And as I do this, they do a jing. 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

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It would be very sad if this one lovely fruit be destroyed. And Widabala and Yudabala cannot sing Magabala.

0: just a moment, we're going to come and talk to the Mill Sisters, three grannies from the Torres Strait Islands. And I just thought we might introduce them with one of their own songs.
1: Hello, everybody. It's me, Mary G. Mind you, and you're listening to the Packham Network. What a yow.

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We've got great music from the Golden Oldies. Why do you fill me up, baby, just to let me down? To the hottest tracks. Traveling to the outback country. Where you look, where you laugh, where you love with all you have. There ain't nothing about you. And playing our deadly indigenous. So please sit back and relax and don't touch that dial. Stay tuned to Peckham. It's awesome.

0: 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It's just two Iskakta, just like me.
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You know, a lot of stories could be told about Buddy, and it wouldn't all fit on this one song. I know country music fans miss him so much now, now that he is gone. But his memories will live forever, for another country legend dies. 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
1: 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I hope everyone's having a fine day. Don't forget in Broome on Galari and Channel 44 on your TV. We've got some great lot of country music for you this morning. And, starting off with Angus and Cammie Smith with Maiden's Prayer. So grab a guitar and strum along.

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1: 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Yes, and of course, Mr. Charlie Pride, Kissin' Angel. Good morning, Alan Jackson there with Don't Rock the Jukebox, Mr. Dusty with X Mark on the Giddy for all you old cowboys out there. And in the old droving days, they used to just bury him out in a flat. So there you go. And Angus and Cabby Smith, the Smith Brothers from Rogan with Maiden's Prayer. Bit of Don Williams coming up for you now with a good old Coyote Town.

Let me tell you about a song that I wrote about my grandma. You know, I guess the thing that I remember most about grandma was her pretty blue eyes and her trembling hands as she served the best baked apple pie I'd ever ate. And it always amazed me how till the age of 75 years, she personally raised her own black-eyed peas and her own turnip greens that the old corner market just couldn't match. But one day the old summer sun just got too much for her and she fell and broke her hip. And after that she seemed to slow down for a while, but bless her heart, she lived to be 93. And it was like she'd lived to see 1,000 years of progress from the horseless carriage through 2 world wars and the first man walk on the moon. But the times in which she lived was not what mattered. It was how she lived it, and that made it all worthwhile.

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And think about the changing world she saw. Now somehow she reared a decent family out of poverty. And for 70 years she loved the same old grandpa. To me, her passing brought a closing chapter to a way of life that I loved within my heart. I just mean to say I think we owe her something special.

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1: 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And, yeah, bit of Bellamy Brothers there with a sugar daddy for all your sugar daddies out there. And, yeah, of course, little Aiden Red, Mr. Johnny Cash with I Got Stripes. And Lindsay Hammond with a beautiful instrumental called Paper Roses. Ginger Cox with A Band of Mates, right here on 6DBY. Hope everyone's having a great grand final day. And you are where you want to be. And, yeah, if you're at the MCG later on today, good on you. You know what the WA guys are, well, not all of us are barracking for. But if you're a patriot, you know who you'd be going for anyway. Bit of Charlie Pride coming up for you with Kalijah.
2: Thank you. Kalijah was a wooden Indian standing.

0: If you know about all the stores, the remote, Aboriginal and Torres Strait Islander communities can join them that low-cost essential subsidy scheme. When all the communities join them that scheme, their store can get them all the goods and freight for more cheap one. That saving get past the customer then. That mean everything from a cheap one long their store, long people living in the remote communities. You can call them this number to find out more. 1-800-833-570. You can go along at that NIAA website too to search them or look them up food security to find out more. This message been come from that Australian government along at Canberra.
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1: 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And, of course, Mr. Fletcher there with Desert Rose, Brooks and Dunn, Neon Moon, and Charlie Pride with Kalijah right here on 6TBY. We got about one more song left. Or not even that. Yeah, it's getting close to the top of the hour. Got a big, bit of a shout out now going out to Mark and Tanya Benbaka, John and Nolene Lee, Ginger and Mari Cox, and Mrs. Ross, and Brother J.W. in Broome, Stephen Victor, and Nyabrabamba, Danny Kalyong, Yego, and Yego Sis in Jim Lugurain, and Sis Lissy and BJ. Family in Bijadanga, Beagle Bay, Jarian and Arielon and Paravadu. Of course, a number one fan in Saline Cox out there in Bobbiding, but she may be in Broome at the moment. But have a great one, all you guys out there. And, yeah, grand final day, don't forget that. And hope your team wins. It'll be a great one. Anyway, we're going to go now to the top of the hour and be right back with the second hour of great country music. Hope you enjoyed the first hour of country music right here on 6TBY, 97.9 FM, Largadi Radio.
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3: Hello, Mary G here. You're listening to my darling Gordon Marshall, mind you, also known as the Country Bumpkin. 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